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0: Well, hello out there. Yes, this is the Folk Show on XPN. Ian Zalator here with you till 10 o'clock, sharing all kinds of folk music over the airways. We do this every Sunday on XPN. This Sunday is no different, except for the fact that we have some very, very special guests we'll introduce right now, as a matter of fact. From right here in Philadelphia, we have Sam and Louise Sullivan. Welcome to the Folk Show.
1: Hey, this is Louise.
2: Thank you so much for having us.
1: Thank you so much. We're so excited to be here.
0: Who are Sam and Louise Sullivan in two sentences? Who are Sam? Why are you on the Folk Show tonight? Who are Sam and Louise Sullivan? For our listeners that may not know. Well, besides, and I'll let you know, folks, they are the Philadelphia band on the rise right now. We're so excited for their acclaim. They're getting a lot of attention outside of the city, finally. But beyond that, who are Sam and Louise Sullivan?
2: We are the Philly's premier sibling duo, and we're a folk band who's trying to go pop.
0: I love that. Thank you, Sam. We're going to talk about their journey from traditional folk roots into the music they make currently, and what a journey it is, because the music they make today, although it's rooted in this kind of traditional folk music, it is well outside those bounds. It's very cool, very different. It's unique. It's a convergence of all kinds of styles, and we'll be hearing about that in just a little bit. But we're going to start with a band that we like a lot on the Folk Show, a group that sort of helped us all cross paths some years ago, the Murphy Beds. I'm a big fan of the Murphy Beds. You guys are big fans of the Murphy Beds. Listeners are big fans of the Murphy Beds. And we crossed paths a few years ago at a house concert seeing them. So here's the Murphy Beds live on the Folk Show. November 20th, 2022. Here they are doing John Barleycorn.

0: Yeah. That's some folk music here on the Folk Show. The Murphy Beds, live from the Folk Show back in November of 2022, doing John Barleycorn. We are going to be focusing on some traditional music, folk songs, and then everything that comes from there. Talking with our guest tonight on the Folk Show, Sam and Louise Sullivan. Welcome back, Sam and Louise.
1: Hey, so glad to be here.
0: Hey.
1: Still excited.
0: So, thank you. The Murphy Beds, we talked about how that was kind of one of the groups, the contemporary groups that helped us sort of get to know each other over the last few years. Do you know that song, John Barleycorn, like from Traffic? Have you heard that, like other versions of that song? That's one of those ones that pops up, like, in kind of more pop music, too.
2: You know, I think I've only heard the Beds play it.
0: Yeah.
1: Yeah.
0: There's also a version of John Renborn does it. Great version. Maybe
1: okay,
0: one of my
1: cool.
0: favorites. But
1: I gotta check that out.
0: Yeah, that's one of those songs. You know, it's funny. Sometimes there's certain traditional songs that, for whatever reason, you know, get played more than others, you know, in contemporary music circles. Who knows why?
1: Yeah. Yeah, yeah. I feel like I'm all, you know, you're always hearing a Willie, you're always hearing Bonnie, yeah. Willie. That's coming around a lot.
0: So talk about this. You guys were sort of steeped in the folk tradition and folk music. How did that come about? I mean, you guys were born not in the, you know, turn of the century or anything, right? The turn of the 20th century.
1: Yeah, yeah. Yeah, I think like our, you know, we grew up and our dad and mom like played us a ton of music. And our dad sort of like, you know, hoped that we would all play music all together. So early on, we were like into it, obviously, you know, but there was like excitement around trad music, and we learned to like play different instruments. Like I learned fiddle, Sam learned mandolin, and we kind of like got in it. And then we started learning a bunch of Irish music. And
0: are you Irish?
1: Yeah, well, Sam Louise Sullivan, so you know, a little something Irish in there for sure. Yeah, yeah, we're Irish. Our dad is, you know, I mean, very American in lots of ways, but his family's from Ireland, I guess. Yeah,
2: our dad has a sewn pouch full of tin whistles.
1: and
2: every key.
0: He's bad Irish. You mean?
1: So, he's sort of like a Irish music enthusiast.
2: Yes,
1: you might say.
2: There we
1: exactly.
2: Go.
1: So yeah. So when we were kids, we kind of got into that, and then we sought it out wherever we went. Like when we, you know, we lived in like Westchester for a little bit. My dad and I took tin whistle lessons at the local community center, that kind of thing. And then we learned, and then we played fiddle and stuff. And

0: So we got into playing Irish music, like in sessions in New York City and stuff when we were kids.
1: And I think that our parents' expectation was that we would learn songs and entertain people when they came over. And
0: it's truly.
2: I think dance, music, children, dance. Yeah,
1: I think it was simple, but not in a, I don't mean that in a negative way at all, but it was simple enough so that we could convey a good performance.
2: Well, yeah. You know, that exactly, you know, and such is the nature with like old time music. It was music to be played kind of casually. You know, people would get together and just make this music. I'm talking about like old time and fiddle music, you know, and it wasn't really, you wouldn't go to an old time show or concert, you know, it would just be, or it would be a dance or it would be just a gathering.
0: Right. Yeah. It's sort of like casual, but practiced, you know, like everyone kind of comes to the thing, like having practiced something or having learned something. So yeah, that was definitely a big part of our childhood, was like having parties and playing music and getting ready for those parties by learning different songs so we could sing them together.
1: Party music.
2: I love that. Music, yeah. You didn't resent the sort of the plea to from your folks to get into this or to start playing this music.
0: I mean, they're always right. You should practice your instruments. Like the parents are right.
1: There's a lot to resent your parents for.
0: That's the important part of being a child. You have to do your part.
1: Yeah, you can't add playing music on there.
2: That's very fair. So we're going to hear a couple traditional folk songs. I should explain this. Sam and Luis and I have been sort of chatting this past week, putting together this playlist for tonight's show. I'm sort of a rough layout of what we're going to do as we explore this. So Sam and Luis, from your playlist, I just asked you during that last song to pick a couple songs to sort of highlight your initiation, or if you will, into the traditional folk world that got you on that path.
1: Well, we're going to hear "Go Your Way," Ann Briggs's version, and this is a song Louise used to sing at sessions sometimes, and it's very beautiful. I think Sandy Denny also has a great version of it. Mm-hmm. And then we're going to hear the Leuven Brothers' "River of Jordan." And I remember from their record "Satan Is Real," which is an iconic album. I'm sure many folk show listeners are familiar with it. I remember going to see Charlie Leuven play before he died, and he was great. He was locked in, put on a great show. And then afterward, I think it was cash only for his merch. But I was kind of starstruck. This was I was really spinning a lot of Leuven Brothers in high school. And I went up there. I didn't have any money to buy anything. I think I was with my dad. And we went up after the show just because I wanted to shake his hand and say, you know, I'm a big fan, Mr. Leuven. Thank you so much for the music. And when he realized that we hadn't bought any merch, he just kind of looked at me like, you know, I had just killed a kitten in front of him, and he was kind of like, "Get out of here, kid." So
2: I know I'm great. I don't need some kid to tell me how great.
1: Yeah, exactly. So
0: he's put your money where your mouth is.
1: So apologies to Charlie, but I love this song.
2: Awesome. Let's hear a couple of songs, starting picked by Sam and Louis Sullivan. Starting with this one from Ann Briggs. It's "Go Your Way" here on the Folk Show.

0: Yes, yes. The Leuven Brothers on the folk show, The River of Jordan, from their album Satan is Real, going back to 1959, was that? Yeah, that was when that was released. And Ann Briggs before that, Go Your Way. That one just goes back to 1971. Still pretty old by folk music standards, right, Sam and Louise Sullivan?
1: I wasn't even born in the 70s.
0: Wouldn't know
1: about that.
0: Yeah, fair enough. our guests tonight on the folk show are Sam and Louise Sullivan. We've been talking about music, folk music, how they went from their roots in traditional folk music to where they are today, which is in a very exciting place. I mean, you guys just played this summer the Solid Sound Festival in Massachusetts. That's mm-hmm. Wilco's festival. What else have you guys been up to?
2: Oh, that was so fun. We had the best time
0: like
2: ever.
1: That was really fun. We made an LLC. We've been up to that.
2: We made an LLC. That was really
1: recently
2: cool.
1: formed an LLC. It's called Sullivan Sound Systems.
2: Very cool. So that's amazing.
1: Great name.
2: We played a few shows up in and around here in New York City with the Babe Rainbow.
1: An Australian.
2: A band from Australia.
1: Psych band that we love. That was really fun.
2: That was really fun.
1: And then we also opened for Iron and Wine in Lowell.
0: Wow.
2: Mr. Sam Beam, we love that guy.
1: That was really cool.
0: Just a one-off show or a stretch?
1: Just a one-off.
2: Yeah, we're trying to maybe, you know, not be one-offs on every single thing, but right now that's where we're at with everything.
0: Maybe
2: so.
0: There's two of you, maybe you could be two-offs.
2: Totally. Yeah. Exactly.
1: I do kind of like the idea of having a reputation for being the one-off band though.
2: Yeah. I know. It's kind of good.
0: We need a band for this one really weird show. It's just one show out of nowhere.
1: One night.
2: Call us up.
0: Get
2: call
0: Sam
2: us up. Ways.
0: Yeah. That's a good reputation to have. But yeah, I'm glad that you guys are touring and staying busy and really making a name for yourselves. You've been playing, well, I guess all your lives really together as brother, sister, but playing as Sam and Louise Sullivan, you know, the group since 2020, correct? Since around...
2: Kind of like 2020, 2021, mm-hmm. we put out a little group of songs.
1: That was when we started trying to write our own songs and, you know, record them and stuff like that.
0: Now... That's around the pandemic time. Does that sort of, was that a catalyst for starting this project or nothing to do with it?
1: I definitely think working from home sort of made thinking about writing songs feel more possible.
0: I get
1: and,
0: that.
1: And I think also, you know, I'll speak for myself, Louise is not a failure, but I was kind of a failed poet. And I was thinking to myself, well, maybe I should, you know, try and make something that people don't hate. and so I was like, why don't I try and write some groovy little fun tunes? And instead of writing poems, I started just writing songs and sending them to Louise to sing.
0: Why would you send them to Louise to sing? Was she always a singer out of the two of you? You both sing on the records.
1: Yeah, I mean, I sing a little bit, but you know, I think Louise has a cannon. I'm more of a, you know, and it's beautiful to be here. The listeners at home don't know, but there's the beautiful WXPN folk show auto-tune machine. It kind of takes up like half the room.
0: Yes, thank
1: you. So we're going to be piping me through that thing.
0: Good.
1: But, you know, yeah, I think Louise really has a cannon, and she's cut out for it. She's cut out to take the lead. And then sometimes, you know, to spice it up, I think it's good for me to come in there and kind of do my little crooning thing.
0: Well, the voices, of course, sound really nice together. I mean, I always talk about familial harmonies on the show. You hear in folk music and in all kinds of genres, families that sing together. It's got that, like, you can hear the DNA, the similarities in the DNA sometimes. No pressure when we're about to hear you guys sing. It better be tight.
2: Hopefully.
0: But we are talking about music. So if you wouldn't mind, we haven't heard yet. We haven't heard any of your music yet. So let's give the listeners... an idea. This is going to be kind of a bare bones thing. You guys do play with a full band these days.
2: We kind of do both. We do, you know, like we said, we're here for whatever.
1: We'll
2: take any
1: reputation. We're ready to rock in any format. with this song, this is another river themed song that we wrote in 2020. So I'm going to scooch the mic back from my mouth now.
0: Yeah. Okay. Yeah, we'll do some arranging here. Perfect.
1: Okay. I'm going to scooch back a diamond. There we go.
2: Okay.
1: Go ahead.

0: absolutely gorgeous. Sam and Louise Sullivan singing and playing live tonight on the Folk Show. Beautiful. That's a song, River.
1: Oh, thank you.
0: Would you say that was one of the first songs you started playing as like the under this new musical group?
2: Yeah.
1: I'd say so.
2: Yeah. that's the edited version for radio. We had to get stuff out that we're not used
0: so
2: to playing
0: much
2: that live
0: profanity.
2: On there.
0: Yeah. I could sort of hear that. Yeah,
1: exactly. You can fill in the blanks.
0: That's a gorgeous song. And, you know, you say that you took off your poet hat and put on your, I don't know, songwriter hat. But I don't know. I mean, maybe they're one and the same. That's very, very vivid lyricism there from Sam Sullivan.
1: Well, Sam can't, you know, I'm here to say that Sam writes amazing lyrics. So that's the benefit of being a brother-sister duo. We can, like, talk each other up you know.
2: Well,
0: you know, not all siblings are get along like that. Like
1: we're regular siblings, too, in the middle. So.
2: Yeah. Okay. I stole all that, so, from other people.
0: We're talking with Sam and Louise Sullivan. They are our guests tonight on the Folk Show. I do want to make this sort of point that you're not a folk group now, right? You're not like if people go and they see and they I want mean, they're going to go see a Sam Louise show, or they're going to go even go online and look up your music right now. They're not going to hear just folk music.
1: No, they might find a little, you know, some. They might get the folky stuff.
2: There might be a little bit of something in there, but listen, we're trying to listen.
0: I didn't mean that any kind of way.
1: Totally.
2: We're trying to sell records. Whatever it is,
0: the folk show bump's
2: going
0: to come no matter what. Yeah,
2: whatever it is they want to hear.
0: You hear that, folks?
1: There,
0: you want to hear folk music? But listen to Sam.
1: We definitely like to like get fun with it now and just be a little
2: funky. We're definitely trying to, you know, we plugged in. Our friends in South Philly, Kevin Basco, our producer, he said, let's plug in, let's turn up the amps, and let's rock out.
1: Let's get a little bit.
0: I love that.
1: Here.
0: Well, here, let's listen to just a little bit. I love how your brand new album begins with the I have it here. Where did it go? There it is. Your brand new album is called Love and Devotion. It was just released this summer, this spring.
1: Yeah, this summer. In July.
0: July.
1: So brand new.
0: Brand new. Oh, they've been sprinkling some singles along the way, and now it is out in full, entitled Love and Devotion. It begins with a song called Down on Love, and I think it's a great sort of example of what their music is today. It's a fun riff that it starts with. It gets you moving. And you know, if you listen and really listen, there's a lot going on there. So let's give this a listen. Down on Love. Let's stay on the microphones. We could talk a little bit if we want.
2: Oh.
0: We'll see if we want to do that.
2: Yeah.

0: I love it.
1: Mm-hmm. Yeah, there's a little bit of folk there in the beginning.
0: For
1: Come
0: sure. No, absolutely. I mean, I think so. It's funny. I'll just do it right now. Here. So you guys heard that. You guys, listeners, I mean, just heard what we were just listening to. Check this out. This is something like I was listening to it and thinking about folk music. And then,
1: oh my gosh, mashup.
0: Wait, is this mashup?
1: Mashup.
0: It reminded me of this.
2: DJ breakdown.
0: No, we got it. There it is. Okay. This is John Hartford.
2: Oh, yeah, baby.
0: Like how your song, how it's got like these kind of chords like built on, and there's like a lot of like musicality to it, you know?
2: Yeah, this is
1: John Hartford's awesome.
0: Cool, yeah. I don't know if we've ever talked specifically about John Hartford, but that's called the 10 Chord Blues from his All in the Name of Love album. And I certainly saw some similarities there, you know, especially people that were doing progressive folk music. You know, sort of always pushing the envelope and things like that.
2: Ooh, I love that reference.
1: Yeah,
2: man.
1: That's so cool.
2: I'm about to go have a moment with that later for sure.
1: Yeah.
2: God, I mean, I remember seeing John Hartford videos and him dancing and singing and stuff.
0: Yeah.
2: And being like, this guy's the man. I mean, he's kind of that, he has that kind of vibe that's very singular, that kind of, it's kind of like Jonathan Richman. They don't sound similar, but they have a shtick.
0: Yeah.
2: And it's like complete. And the whole
0: they're both very authentic performers and musicians, the two of them.
2: Yeah,
0: you know?
2: Yeah. And like, I'm not saying that to take away from the fact that their songs can translate away from them too. They work as songs. But yeah, totally. I love that. Iconic, you know? He's pop, you know? They're thinking, that's what I think of when I think of pop, is like that kind of tongue in cheek. Self-conscious presentation of the music. It's beautiful.
0: Well, that's the best of what pop can be, I suppose, you know, and that's it seems what you guys are trying to bring back to, you know, kind of fun and more popular recordings, you know.
2: Definitely. That's a good reference
1: right
2: there.
1: Yeah, that's great. That's really
2: what I'm talking about.
0: This is the folk show on XPN. I'm Ian Zalatour with you till 10 o'clock. Tonight's a special folk show. We're talking with Sam and Louise Sullivan. They are two fantastic musicians, brother, sister, musicians from Philadelphia. Been recording music, been playing music for decades, but making music as a duo and a full band for the past 5 or 6 years. And we're going to be continuing conversation with them in just a minute.
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0: This is the Folk Show on XPN. Ian Zalatour here, and I am joined in the studio with Sam and Louise Sullivan. Welcome back, Sam and Louise.
1: Hey, thanks for having us.
2: And, you know, a second ago before we went to break, Ian played this amazing John Hartford song, and we said, I've never heard that. Where's that from? And he was like, yeah, sorry, you know that. I'm a DJ. That's in my personal collection. You can't find that anywhere.
0: They never released it digitally. As far as I know, I don't know why some of his collection never got released. I don't know. But that's an album called All in the Name of Love from the mid-70s on Flying Fish Records. Mm. Great album. And that's on there.
2: All my people out there, go find that for me.
1: Yeah, seriously.
2: Go fly out to Kyoto and get that.
0: You released your music on vinyl, right? Recently?
1: We have not released our music on vinyl.
0: Okay.
2: No. We haven't released our music on anything.
1: Yeah, we're not like...
2: We put it out there and we fold it up into a piece of paper and make a paper airplane throw it out the window.
1: Yeah, we're sort of like message, you know, we're just like sending it out with a kiss.
0: Well, you know, it's funny you say that and kind of like joking around, but that's always the impression I had, at least the, you know, knowing you for the last few years, that it was kind of just like this thing that you did because you loved doing it. But over the last couple years, especially the last two albums, you've been getting some traction, getting noticed, getting attention. Why do you think that is? I mean, if you're just kind of making it and just putting it out there for whatever, how come people are noticing and why now?
1: I mean, I think that, like, we got together with a bunch of really, like, cool people in Philadelphia that we love to make music with. And it, like, it took, you know, it's really fun to make music. So I think we always, like, wanted to have people hear our music and, like...
2: Yeah.
1: We all, you know, we were a little, because we were a little, like, we're ready for people to hear the music.
2: Yeah,
1: you know,
2: I think
1: we're like,
2: our
1: come
2: friends.
1: On down. But yeah, our friends at Historic New Jersey, Kevin Basco, Emily Moles, you know, our friend Jem Muck, or Jem Seidel, oh my gosh, I said his Instagram handle, but you should follow him. You know, like, they kind of, you know, we got together, we're all making music, so it just, like, has the energy to it.
2: Kind of
1: it's
2: snowballed
1: exciting.
2: A little bit.
1: Yeah.
2: Also, you know, we've been, we started going to bed early, kind of eating
1: exactly.
2: right.
1: Morning routine,
2: I think that's the difference.
0: Do you think that, or are you
2: no,
0: joking?
1: No, we're joking.
5: No, I'm worse than I've ever been.
1: Yeah.
0: Fair enough.
1: No, I don't know. Yeah, I guess it's just sort of like, yeah, we're excited that people are listening to music, you know? We didn't, like, have an intention of doing something a certain way either way. Mm. We like music and we hope people hear it. And
2: although I can get a little maniacal and competitive sometimes, and I'll be like, I'll hear something out there and I'll be like, now wait a minute here, come on now, everyone assemble, we got to lock this puppy down and get it out there, because we can rile these kids up even more than they're getting riled up. So yeah, I think definitely also a little bit of manifestation, a little bit of competitive energy sets in.
1: Yeah, and a little bit of, like, friendship.
2: Yeah.
1: So it all comes together.
0: Mm-hmm. And luck, right? I mean, it comes down
1: totally.
0: To luck, too.
1: Oh, my God,
2: I
1: guess.
2: I
1: mean, that we can't talk about because we have nothing to do with it, and it's like, we can't mess with it.
2: Of
1: whatever it is.
2: Luck.
1: Like, yeah, mostly luck.
2: Well, I mean, I think some people just, like...
1: something out of our control.
0: Not to say you guys don't have the talent, but, I mean, we all know lots of talented people.
1: Yeah.
0: That, you know,
1: yeah.
0: You know what I mean?
2: I think also...
0: maybe I shouldn't have said that.
2: It really speaks to...
1: No, luck is incredibly important.
2: Luck is a huge... It's huge. Really also just speaks to the people who are in the, like, music world.
0: Mm-hmm.
2: I didn't realize how a lot of people out there really have their ear to the ground and they're, like, looking for stuff, which is really cool. And so we're lucky that people are doing that. And are, you know, they're hungry. They're hungry for tracks out there.
0: Yeah, they're looking for the real stuff, you know, the authentic stuff, the good stuff.
2: Yeah.
0: We've been chatting for a while, so I want to play a good chunk of songs here, recorded music. So why don't you start us off? Tell me where we're starting here, and then we'll kind of play it by ear from there.
2: Okay. Maybe we could start with, why don't we take it in a little bit of a different direction?
0: Yeah.
2: And we will do this tune by Pablo Milanés.
0: Ooh.
2: Son de Cuba a Puerto Rico, and it's a song that I discovered through my love for Silvio Rodriguez, the, like, revolutionary Cuban singer, songwriter. And, yeah, it's beautiful. It imagines Puerto Rico and Cuba as two wings of the same bird with intertwined political destiny.
0: Well, I love it. I love it for sure.
2: Yeah.
0: Do you speak Spanish? This isn't Spanish, right?
2: Yeah, I don't speak Spanish really, but, you know, I mean, I can understand kind of what they're saying in the song, and it's about, you know, that's the governing metaphor in the song. Two wings of the same bird. I'm sure listeners at home will understand what's getting put down, and it's just got a killing melody, and it's hard to, you know, it's hard to write songs that are, like, political but have emotional clarity to them. You know what I mean? And this is like, wow, you really did it.
0: Awesome.
2: Yeah.
0: Pablo Milanés on the folk show. Son de Cuba a Puerto Rico is the name of the song. Enjoy.

0: Sail Away Ladies on the folk show. That's the Bruce Molsky version of that folk song from his album Lost Boy. We also heard Kate and Anna McGarrigle traveling on for Jesus from their self-titled debut album. And Pablo Milanes with Son de Cuba a Puerto Rico. That set of music was curated, picked by our guest tonight on the folk show, Sam and Luis Sullivan. Welcome back, Sam and Luis.
1: Hey.
0: Hey.
2: Hey now.
0: So, you sort of gave us an intro to that Pablo Milanes song, but tell us about those other two songs that we heard.
1: We're huge Kate and Anna McGarrigle fans. I feel like that whole album is just like banger after banger. It's an incredible album. If people haven't dug into that, they definitely should.
0: So as siblings, did that kind of resonate? You know, especially
1: We love to champion other sibling bands.
2: I also feel like they're really fashion. You know, their whole look, the whole vibe, all their songs. They're rocking. They know they know how to turn up,
1: and they know just like how to bounce from genre to genre in a very inspiring way. And they sing beautiful songs. They're like, I feel like they're like singing songs, and they're figuring out the best way to sing it for the song. Like. Which is cool to me.
2: They keep it coherent too somehow, even though actually there are a lot of different looks on the record there, a lot of different styles and vibes and languages even. They're a huge inspiration. And then Molsky, I mean, I feel like I was just saying off air, you know, that if you're playing folk music and you're trying to keep it trad, it's got to be Bruce Molsky.
1: It's got to be at the Molsky level.
2: Yeah, he's a
0: Molsky or higher.
2: Yeah.
1: Molsky or more.
2: He's a technician.
0: Molsky or more.
2: You know what I mean? Some people it's all business. He's a technician. He comes in there, just kills the track every time, murders that thing.
1: Yeah.
0: And we were saying that's, you know, one of the people who's still on the scene, hitting the pavement really hard, you know, with his ear to the ground. Kind of like when I think about folk artists in general, I want to think that most of these people are down-to-earth people and approachable and will share, you know, what they have. Would you agree? Like, is that kind of how you see folk music fit into this? I don't know. Maybe that's naive. I've always been naive, though, in that way.
1: Yeah. I'm going to approach anyone I want to approach. So
2: I'm going to approach. I was looking through the YouTubes, and I see Molsky's. Sometimes I'll look up a Molsky show. It looks like he's playing in the, you know, like a West Philly basement.
0: Yeah, seriously.
2: He's getting busy.
0: I think he's a caller,
1: I'm
0: too.
1: Sure,
0: so he
1: would be really nice.
0: Yeah.
2: I think he's approachable.
1: Great. Yeah.
2: But he's a technician. He doesn't have to be. He could be not approachable.
0: You know, we were talking about Sam Amidon. He came up with a conversation a few times. He's another great artist we play on the folk show and also gets played on XPN in general. And you guys know Sam. You've known him for a while.
1: Yeah, kind of like we're kids, like, around Sam. He was like someone that we grew up around, and he's amazing. Huge inspiration, like in all things, life, music, all of it.
2: Definitely. Also, his kind of approach to production and like the way taking things and,
0: really
2: and
0: nice
2: keeping them, keeping them cool and interesting, and but also not breaking with tradition, I think is really inspiring. We definitely picked out some Sam songs too.
1: Yeah.
0: You know, he was on the folk show some years ago. I forget exactly when, but I don't know if I told you guys what happened. He was playing downstairs here at World Cafe Live, and he was opening for another act, and I can't remember who the main act was, but my colleague Keith Keller, who's one of the hosts of Sleepy Hollow on Sunday mornings, was at the show, and we're talking about it. He's like, yeah, Sam Amidon just opened, blah, blah, blah. I was like, yeah, I thought that was him. I was like, can you go back out there? And this is on a Sunday night, by the way. So I'm in here doing the folk show, and Keith just comes in, you know, between the, I was like, go back out there. Tell him the folk show's going on. See if he'll come in and play a song or a few.
1: Amazing.
2: Oh, he's ready to rock.
0: That's how he came on, like just be kind of happenstance. And he was approachable, and he did it, and it was awesome.
1: He's a star to us. I can barely approach him because he's so famous in my head to me, even though I know him.
2: I think, was that This Is the Kit? The Kit? This Is the Kit, I think he was opening for.
1: Yeah.
0: Is it? Okay.
2: I saw that show. He was locked in.
0: Sweet.
2: Doing his thing.
0: Yeah. Speaking of locked in, great music, great live music. We're going to hear another live song from Sam and Luis because they're live in the studio tonight in just a minute.
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0: This is the Folk Show on XPN. Ian Zalator here with you till 10 o'clock. It is just before the 9 o'clock hour, and our guests, Sam and Louise Sullivan, are in the studio. Let me take care of this before we play it live. You guys are setting up the guitar, but this is the Folk Show, and this is 88.5 WXPN HD1 Philadelphia, 88.7 WXPH HD1 Middletown, 91.9 WXPJ HD1 Hackettstown, 90.5 WKHS Warden N, streaming at xpn.org. We are member-supported radio from the University of Pennsylvania, and we are live on a Sunday night. It is just about 9 o'clock. Sam and Louise Sullivan are in the studio with us. What are we going to hear? What's next?
1: You're going to hear Sweet Enough. This is from our album Sweet Enough. I'm going to try to sing it for fun style. We'll see how it goes.
2: Typically, I sing this song, but
1: I'm stealing.
2: We're going to try...
0: Ooh,
1: the song for tonight.
0: The special folk show version.
1: Exactly.
2: Yeah. Exclusive.
1: World premiere.
2: Does it sound good if I'm back here with the mic?
0: Yeah, it sounds really good on that.
2: All right.
0: Yeah.

0: Awesome. Sam and Louise Sullivan,
1: live version.
0: Will you say that again?
1: Oh, just very live version, because if you listen to the regular one, I switched around all the verses, so don't listen too hard.
0: Don't listen too hard, folks. That's kind of our motto here on the Folk Show.
2: That was great.
0: Sweet Enough, the title track to their not their latest album, their second to latest album. It was released in 2025. How'd you guys release two full albums in two back to back 2 years, 2025 and then 2026?
2: Oh, I mean,
0: it's a lot of writing and recording.
2: Five songs locked and loaded, ready to go right now.
0: Really?
2: If it were up to us, it would go twice as fast.
1: I mean, every song Sam writes, we're putting it on the album. It's just all, they're all coming out, they're all going on.
0: They're all gems?
1: They're all gems, 100%.
2: It's getting cut. If I write it, it's getting cut.
1: It's getting cut. So that's how we do it. And yeah,
2: one song off our most recent album, and I was so tight about it. I was pissed.
0: Why did you cut it?
2: I think we recorded it in a key that I thought Louise wanted it in, and then it turned out she didn't want it in that key, and we were singing it, and it was just like, everyone was like, this doesn't sound good, Sam, and I was like, I don't care. This is three solid gold minutes is getting cut, and then everyone convinced me, it's fine. We don't need to have every single song.
1: Yeah.
2: On
1: I think
2: there.
1: It was like also a song we had like maybe already even put out and recorded.
2: Well, you know what? That's another thing people don't realize is they want to hear the same song again.
1: Over
2: if it's a good
1: again.
2: One,
1: yeah.
2: Record it twice.
1: Put it on there. Yeah, no problem.
0: You know, it's funny. I was going to make mention of that because we just heard the title track to Sweet Enough where you could find their song River that they played earlier tonight on the Folk Show. But that song River is also found on an EP released before that even, right?
1: Yeah.
0: A different version
1: of
0: it.
1: We just said, hey, let's do it again. Different style, kind of.
0: I love it.
2: I kind of like that. And, you know, we own the IP, so it's kind of, it's fine.
0: For now.
2: Yeah. That's right.
0: I don't know that. Yeah. Yeah, I mean, may as well. And sort of as we're sort of playing around with the idea of genres, I guess, in this discussion and in this folk show tonight, we're exploring the route from traditional folk music to where you are today. But as we're sort of exploring different genres and what they mean today, you know, it's always great to, you know, be able to. Sorry about that. It's always great to hear, you know, hear people sort of lots of different examples within even the same album, within even the same song, people that can go through it and people that don't feel the need to be pigeonholed into one genre. I mean, why do that these days, right? Like why cut yourself short? You know, you guys can fly free into any genre you want. You know, it's 2026.
2: Definitely.
1: Yeah.
2: Let your music speak. Let it live.
1: We listen to a lot of different types of music.
2: For
1: so
2: sure. Free
1: just
2: music.
1: Like, why
0: well,
1: not?
0: Yeah. What are you guys listening to now? Like, yeah.
2: Well, I mean, definitely some of the stuff that we're playing tonight is always in rotation. But I mean, I listen to dancehall. I listen to
0: interesting.
2: You know, a lot. I definitely listen to a lot of Buju Banton. I listen to a lot of salsa stuff like that. You know,
1: I'm Wake Up, listen to Charlie XCX.
2: Yeah.
1: Like you know, we're listening to Justin Bieber. I'm being like Sam. A song like Bieber. Justin Bieber.
2: I listen to Cartola a lot of Brazilian music. A bunch of country.
1: Yeah.
2: And then our friends.
1: A day doesn't go by that I don't listen to like the Pointer Sisters.
2: Yeah, the Pointer Sisters.
1: Like, all of that.
2: Definitely Philly Sound, Gamble
1: and
2: Huff.
1: Yeah, listening to like a ton of that.
0: What an eclectic and diverse you know, array of music to draw from. You know, it's so great. People that are not closed off to.

0: if you have any people that sort of you're playing shows with that also went down a similar path, you know, from traditional music into whatever you want to call this music today, just a convergence, a hodgepodge in the best kind of way of the best musical styles around, you know, put together, I guess, so thoughtfully, but in so musically at the same time. I mean, you know, who are people that have traveled this path with you?
1: Well, definitely our friends, our close friends, Kevin Basco and Emily Moles. Like they're real inspirations, and I think we're all coming from a very songwritery oriented background, and like I definitely look to them. And then I think Sam Amidon, I look up to him a lot in terms of someone who I see taking traditional music in a contemporary direction.
0: So he's someone that kind of made a name for himself in folk, but then also beyond folk too, right? He's like kind of, what do they call it? Like cross genres or whatever? Or...
1: Yeah, totally. And then outside of that, you know, I don't think like that many people, we weren't really playing music with that many other people, you know, after high school. We kind of took a while away from music. And I definitely am more inspired by just like some of my artist friends, and so I feel just more connected to other kinds of making than outside of music.
2: I feel like, you know, we're just like, we listen to, like, I feel like I just listen to so much music, like, not like I listen to so much old music, like, and also lots of new music too, but I think it's been really fun to like create music in Philly with like our crew at, you know, like Historic New Jersey is kind of like our group of crew of people, and because it feels like really new and contemporary, but they also kind of like have this understanding of like just more traditional music, and in a kind of a fun way, like they didn't really know about like an Irish tune, you know, and then they're kind of like, whoa, this is like so funky and cool, you know. So it's been cool actually to kind of like play that kind of music with people who like don't know a lot about
0: awesome.
2: It it's kind of like, you know, because I think that you're right in that like when you just go back into a certain place and you're playing that music, like, you know, you just kind of get into the rhythm, you play like exactly how you learned it, and like and there's so much amazing expertise in that. But I think it's been also really fun to like, you know, kind of imagine something new with the trad stuff, and it's cool that our friends don't always like have a connection to that, then they can kind of like help us imagine something more new.
1: Yeah, they help
2: like
1: us make
2: easily.
1: It funky and stuff. And I think also we're all looking for a kind of American Atlantic sound together that's not, you know, that's not necessarily coming straight out of like country, if that makes any sense. So like, you know, right now I think in sort of indie rock and stuff, country music is very popular, and I think that we're kind of coming from a little bit of a different angle, and I like those bands and stuff, but just trying to figure out how to bring some of these other sounds to the fore a little bit. But another person that really inspires me is my dancer friend Orlando Hernandez, who actually showed me John Hartford in college. And
0: nice.
1: Yeah, he makes like folk sort of almost like folk art dance narrative tap dance pieces that are really cool.
2: I feel like we're inspired by people who are like performing in a cool way.
0: Interesting.
2: And,
1: Sam will do like push-ups in the middle of his set.
2: Yeah,
1: and stuff.
2: He'll like go kind of crazy in it. And
0: which
2: that's
0: one of you
2: cool.
0: two
2: like,
0: does the push-up in your set?
1: Oh, I don't
2: know. Even,
1: listen.
2: You know.
0: Both
2: of
0: you together?
2: New. We got to do something new.
0: Yeah, no, yeah. Sit-ups.
1: You can't cut and build at the same time right now. I'm kind of just locking in on a jar of peanut butter every night and then pick that up later.
0: No, we're talking to Sam and Louise Sullivan, our guest on the Folk Show. Let's hear a few songs. Let's go back to our playlist here. And more examples of songs that are part of the folk tradition that you two draw from, that influences that you could hear for sure in the music that you make today. What do we have?
1: Let's hit that Canray first. Let's hit that Bar de la Prison, the prison bars. And this was a song, I mean, I just ripped this off for the song we just played. Now everyone knows.
2: Secrets. All right, on the photo.
0: We're gonna start with this one. This is it's a Cajun song, right? It's an old one.
1: Yeah, he's got that funky 3/4 wobble going on.
0: Swampy. Here it is. Say the name of it, because it's in French, and I'll let you do that.
2: Bar de la prison.
1: Prison.

0: Yeah. Time Has Made a Change. That version of that song was performed by Peter and Mary Alice Amidon, the parents of Sam Amidon. That whole set of music, in fact, was picked and curated by our guest tonight on the folk show, Sam and Louise Sullivan. So why don't you guys tell us what we just heard and tell us about it.
1: Yeah, first you heard Iris Dement.
2: No, first you heard Can Ray Fawn. Though.
0: That's true.
1: So true. You heard Can Ray Fawn. Why don't you talk about that one?
2: Well, that's just, that's he's got that funky 3-4 wobble, and you missed it, listeners at home, but Ian, folk show host, was doing a air triangle performance on that one. It was just too funky.
0: I've been practicing my air triangle.
2: He just couldn't resist the air triangle on that one. And Louise, go ahead.
1: Yeah, okay, then next you heard after that. I just got excited because I love this song so much. Iris Dement, Hotter Than Mojave in My Heart, off of Infamous Angel, 1992 album, incredible album. I think that I remember my dad sort of like giving me that album, and I learned it like top to bottom.
0: Around that time, or? I guess
1: well, I wasn't bit. Really born then, yeah. But probably, you know, like right, a little bit after, honestly, very fresh. I was extremely little. I feel like I learned those songs when I was like six and seven and eight.
2: Iris Dement right then. I mean, remember the Transatlantic Sessions YouTube videos?
0: Mm-hmm.
2: I was obsessed with those.
1: Mm-hmm. Yeah.
2: And I mean,
1: and then like
2: her
1: Emmy
2: voice,
1: Lou comes on for one of them. Oh, so,
2: Iris Dement's voice at that point, like nothing is cleaner than that.
0: Was was that also Jay and Molly? Were they part of the Transatlantic? Do you know?
2: Oh, yeah. Jay, what's his last name?
0: Molly Mason and Jay Ungar, Molly
2: Ungar,
0: Mason.
2: Ungar, that's
0: yeah,
2: right.
0: Yeah.
1: Yeah.
2: Crazy fiddle playing, the whole thing.
1: Yeah.
2: They really did it up. High production value. We love to see it.
0: Yeah. Cool.
1: Yeah. Yeah, and then you heard some Sam Amidon.
0: Sam Amidon.
2: Yeah.
1: Yeah, one of our faves, Weeping Mary, beautiful song off of Bright Sunny South.
2: And then you heard his parents singing a song that he has taught us to sing at many a live event and session, and it's a beautiful song. I mean, time has made a change in me.
0: Yeah, that is a great song. And Sam has a beautiful version of that as well. Yeah. I mean, we just heard his parents sing it, but Sam released it on his latest album, but it's a few years old at this point. It's just his self-titled album.
1: Mm-hmm.
0: Great version. Both of those are great versions. I think there was no instrumentation there with Peter and Mary Alice, though. Right? It was just their voices?
2: Might have been a little bit of
0: a little something in the background?
1: Yeah.
0: Okay. Yeah, and Sam's has that drone thing going. It's so cool.
1: So beautiful.
2: Mm-hmm. I mean, you're not going to get a better
1: song
2: than
1: that. That's going to make you cry. that's crying music.
0: Just may as well not even try after that.
1: It's like loving and crying music. Yeah, like your whole heart's in that. Come on.
0: I love it.
2: Open up your wallets, folks.
0: Mm-hmm. We're talking with Sam and Louise Sullivan on The Folk Show, and we'll be right back.
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0: Yes, this is the Folk Show on XPN. I'm Ian Zalator. Your host hanging with you till 10 o'clock. And we're joined by Sam and Louise Sullivan. We just heard a great four songs that they curated for us listeners of the Folk Show tonight. And looks like they got a guitar. We want to hear another live one. What do you guys got?
1: If you say so.
2: We got a song. I was trying to translate a song that my friend sent me. It was called Tus Cartas Llegan, and it's by Ramon Torres. I think his name is El Poeta, which is an awesome nickname to have. I think that's like his technical artist name, The Poet. But then I failed. I was like, I got a line and a half in, and I was like, why don't I just steal the concept? And I won't translate the thing, and we'll do a different melody and all that. But I'm just going to take the idea, not the words themselves. So this is our song, our version of that, and it's called Your Letters. It's in the key of C. Here we go.
1: Okay.
2: Can you hear me if I sit back here? Is that okay? Am I good right here?
1: Yeah. Okay.
0: Yeah.
1: Cool. Okay. Do you want me to start it?
2: Yeah. Go ahead. Two, ready, and.

0: Another gorgeous song from our guest on the folk show, Sam and Louise Sullivan. Wow. I didn't hear you when you said the name of that before you played. What was the name of that one again?
1: It's called Your Letters.
0: Your Letters.
2: Mm-hmm.
0: And that, where can people find that song?
2: That song, I think we put it out as like a single.
1: Yeah, it's,
2: right?
1: Just,
2: it's just like a little single, but you can find
0: one-off.
2: It.
0: A little one-off.
2: Yeah, mm-hmm. A little one-off.
1: Yeah.
2: You can find it on all the streaming platforms.
1: Yeah. All the good platforms.
2: Yeah, it's there.
1: And Louise did that one. Our recording of that one is a fun recording. Louise did it in one. It was just, we made that song in like 45 minutes with the help of our special button wizard, Kevin.
2: Yeah.
1: Yeah.
0: Let me ask you. So we're talking about, you know, your recordings and your I guess we'll call it music career, sure. You know, earlier on, well, you guys obviously have, you know, grew up around traditional folk music and started playing originally traditional folk music before you branched off into other styles of music. I think your first recordings as Sam and Louise Sullivan were certainly more acoustic, kind of, you could hear more clearly and more closely maybe the folk influences, whereas these new recordings, the folk influences are still there, but they're maybe they're deeper. You have to dig a little bit deeper to see where they're at because there's all this other stuff on top of it that's really cool. Mm. Have you guys sort of consciously been finding yourself drifting from traditional folk music, or is that just kind of happens just naturally through the progression of your songwriting, or have you not even thought about it at all?
1: Oh,
2: I think we want to make something that like feels really new every time like we make something. We're like obviously listening to a lot of references and like taking in a lot of music and figuring out how we want to play that all out in our songs. But yeah, I think like one goal for us is to not like remake something, mm-hmm. like so as to, you know, not find ourselves in something that feels like totally nostalgic. Like it feels like new and contemporary. And so I think like a lot of our inclinations are folky, like, or are trad, like when we're, you know, when we're recording. And sometimes it's coming through like in the way that we like sing stuff or the way that we write stuff or whatever it is. So I think it's like, it's kind of like, to me, it's like, you know, kind of in the core, like all the time. But yeah, we're not trying to always like remake something that we grew up singing or playing, you know?
0: Mm. Well, yeah, there's artists that come to mind that I feel as their music evolved, it got further and further from where they began in the traditional folk world, you know? Mm. And I don't know if that's just kind of the natural progression of making music these days, sort of drifting from that. But it seems like for you guys, at least, you know, the further you are from traditional folk music in your music, kind of the more people have caught on and the more fans you've got in listeners.
2: I feel like we feel close to the beginning of when we're making music. Like, you know, maybe that's just because it all feels fast.
1: I think it's more like I had to go, I think when we were writing, it's like we had to go get some stuff and like bring it in, and the center of the circle kind of expanded a little bit. And it's like, you know, on our most the record before this one, Sweet Enough, you know, we have songs that are like, you know, just Richard Thompson ripoffs.
2: Mm-hmm. Yeah.
1: And I got a couple on the one on the last, we got a one on the last one that's just us trying to rip off The Birds or us trying to rip off Sandy Denny or whatever.
2: Yeah.
1: So it's like, I think it's just that the influences expanded a little more, and we're trying to figure out a way to kind of get in some things that are critical, like how to get British in there, and then also how to go get like other parts of American folk music that are not necessarily thought of as, or like that that aren't as easily identifiable as like what is folk rock today.
0: Mm-hmm.
1: So like that Can Ray Fondo song, I'm trying to go get that sort of dance feel.
0: Yeah.
1: If that makes any sense. Mm-hmm. And like kind of,
0: but it's not going to sound like it does, right? It'll just kind of have that feel, and that's what you're pulling from.
1: I'm
0: the
1: trying
0: music.
1: To go get that. Get that thing. Go get the microchip.
2: But,
1: steal it.
2: Yeah, but also I think like in so many ways.
0: Or AI
2: like,
0: will do it for you.
2: Like we do, you know, we've been making music and putting it like on tape. Like, so it's cool. Like we're making music in ways, you know, where we're not like piecing up everything and like trying to find the first. So I feel like that's like kind of folk and trad too. Like
1: it's definitely,
2: you know,
1: sloppy,
2: we play an acoustic guitar and sing over it and we mess up a million times. And it's like kind of comes out in this cool way that, you know, is kind of the only way it can come out because we're just like human people making music.
1: Yeah, that first McCartney album, the McCartney one, or whatever. I mean, you know, that vibe is not so unfolky or whatever.
0: No, for sure. Yeah. Yeah. Absolutely.
1: But stuff like that that I think are kind of...
2: It's a lifestyle.
1: And then, yeah, like I said, I just think that there's other stuff out there that we think of folk music in an influence in contemporary indie rock or whatever as a very specific set of sounds and things. And I'm trying to say, let's go get some of these other
2: stuff,
1: swampy little wobbles and bring them in there and let's tap the jello a little bit.
2: Yeah.
0: Tap the jello. We're tapping the jello here on the Folk Show with Sam and Louise Sullivan. So I want to.
2: If you're not tapping jello, we can't talk.
1: Tap that thing. Watch it shake.
0: What is? we're not tapping the jello. We're metaphorically. We're talking with Sam and Louise Sullivan, and we've been exploring this awesome, you know, journey. They've been playing the music. I mean, they're brother and sisters. They've been playing the music together, I guess, pretty much their whole lives. And then over the past 5 or 6 years, been making this special music. We're going to call it special music because it's catching on. People are starting to notice, and they're digging what Sam and Louise Sullivan are laying down. And we've talked before we went on the air. I asked you if you guys have been doing a lot of radio, and you said not much radio. But I think I have one of your first radio appearances.
1: Oh, shoot.
2: Oh, wow. I feel like I know what this is. Come on now.
0: Okay, are we allowed to?
2: Let's do it. We want the people to see.
0: All right, so.
2: The history's out
0: there. Tell us what we're hearing here.
1: I'm not sure, actually.
2: I feel like it's going to be like.
3: We put them through a lot.
2: Oh, yeah. This is like our dad. Terry Gross.
3: When we did fly very recently, one time we flew.
0: Wait, this is. Let me skip ahead. Hold on.
2: Yeah, you gotta.
1: Skip the
2: skip
1: ahead sound.
3: We've gone through a lot. There's a lot of.
2: I think we're singing like on NPR with our dad.
0: Sorry, Bob.
1: So yeah, he will. He will
2: Bob
1: talk.
2: Will do an intro. Yeah. Bob will do an intro.
3: Driving them so much.
1: But yeah, I think we sing a song on here.
2: We sing Farther Along.
1: Oh,
3: they
1: no.
3: weren't any rooms, but they let us stay.
1: Oh no.
4: well, Robert. Well, we have this nice conversation.
1: Terry, don't do it.
4: As we speak, your wife is preparing. For a family trip cross country tomorrow, it will be you, your wife, and your two children. And your two children happen to be in the studio.
0: Two children. So this is
1: Terry. I got a wife and kids. I'm a work. My dad's gonna go. I'm a working stiff.
4: About your experiences of cross country travel. Are you looking forward to or dreading?
0: I'm gonna skip ahead a little bit. Sorry again, Terry. Sorry, Bob. The point is that
2: I think we like talk about
0: you talk about
2: bringing music instruments in the car.
3: Yes, I did. Yes.
0: Exactly. So here, I thought I had it queued up exactly right.
2: There's a lot of Sullivan family banter.
5: And of course, my mom
0: Who's that?
5: Me that
2: That's
5: enough,
2: me.
5: But
1: oh my god.
5: I read most of the time, and also a lot of sleeping.
2: Yeah, I read.
5: We do a lot of sleeping, but sometimes we miss all the sights. But
0: all right. So this is where the conversation goes to folk music. I think right after here.
5: Being annoying to.
2: Being annoying to my brother.
5: One's brother or sister. So. Yeah.
4: Sam, what do you do to keep busy?
0: Right. Then you guys talk about how you're playing music together at an early age.
2: Yeah.
6: And
2: Sam.
6: I've never really been able to do that. So
0: either have you guys listened to this recently, by the way?
1: No, I've not had access.
6: But now this trip, online. I get to take musical instruments in the car with me. So I guess I'll just be practicing my fretted stringed instruments nonstop and driving my sister insane.
4: Do you as a family ever revert to singing songs together on the road too?
0: There we go. Thanks, Terry. That's the question we were asking.
6: Oftentimes, yes.
1: Terry, no.
5: Yeah.
4: What are the songs of preference?
2: We're like, well, Terry, we'll sing for you.
5: Trad. Or folk.
0: So
2: trad or folk.
0: This is a 20-year-old interview, folks, listening on the Folk Show.
3: As it's sometimes said.
0: And as you hear,
2: wow, aging us.
3: Trad.
0: Yeah. Well, they're talking about trad.
5: But I didn't know what trad meant.
0: They're talking about traditional music being a huge influence back then, even when they were, I guess, kids or just adolescents, teenagers. And how they play together as a family, as brother and sister, and with their parents too. And I think it's a beautiful thing that we get to see not only these archives, but we get to see sort of the progression and how it's evolved all of these years since then.
4: Please.
0: Here we go. There's a song. They're setting up.
2: Well, so the thing was, like, Terry Gross was in Philadelphia, and we were in New York, so she couldn't see us in the studio.
4: Do you actually have a guitar with you?
2: Yeah.
5: Yes.
1: They don't let you see Terry.
5: Dad just got an accordion that he's very excited about, so.
2: So true.
4: This is going to be like a traveling family act. Who knew?
3: We're kind of like we look a lot like the Von Trapp family.
5: Yeah.
3: Except it's like Homer Simpson instead of Christopher Plummer. Although I'm not quite as good looking as Homer Simpson.
0: So yeah, you guys do. It's going to be a song from Oh Brother, Where Art Thou?
1: Is it?
2: Or it's like a
1: It's a traditional song.
2: Yeah, it's a traditional song.
0: Yeah.
2: That sort of like made it popular, right?
0: But yeah, exactly. No, that's what I mean.
2: Yeah.
1: I gotta watch that movie again.
0: We're just gonna listen to a little bit of them singing and playing together here, folks.
1: Oh, God.
0: I know.
2: Bob on the accordion solo.
1: No, it's good.
0: Is that Bob on the accordion?
2: That's our dad on the accordion. Yeah. Laying it down.

0: So I think that's awesome.
1: Oh, Sam, sing out.
0: You know, were you guys nervous? Were you guys nervous?
2: I'm distracted. My dad sounds like Van Halen on that thing. Freaking ripping that thing.
0: It's gotta be so cool to have that record from that, you know, so long ago, and sort of say, no, we've always been about like music and about the folk tradition, you know, and about these things, you know, about sharing that with the world. I think that's so cool.
2: Yeah.
1: We're family. That's a blast from the past.
2: I had forgot. I mean, we hadn't really, our music, so much music stuff has happened recently. That was, for a long time, that was like the biggest, probably the biggest music thing that had ever happened.
0: Sam and Louis Sullivan.
1: Yeah, stuff was big. Yeah.
0: So just for a little bit of backstory, your father's a writer, and he had written a book about cross-country travels, and the context of that interview was that you guys play folk music when you travel in the car, at least you did back a while ago. And I think that's so great, so cool. Yeah. And I'm glad, thanks for letting us take a little glimpse into that.
2: That was fun.
1: Love it.
2: That was
1: Blast cool.
2: I didn't know we could get that. I'm about to go.
0: Yeah, the whole thing.
1: So cute.
0: Exactly. All things online. Thanks to Terry Gross, Fresh Air, WHYY, for that clip. And once again, this is the Folk Show on XPN. We are talking with Sam and Louise Sullivan, and we'll be right back.
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0: This is the Folk Show on XPN. Ian Zolotar here with you till 10 o'clock. It is almost 10 o'clock, actually. That time flew by, but it is not quite 10. So we have time for more folk music from our, and we have Sam and Lee Sullivan in the studio. They've been helping us curate tonight's playlist. And what are we going to hear now?
2: We're going to hear Andy Irvine, Paul Brady. We're going to hear them play The Jolly Soldier, and followed by a tune, The Blarney Pilgrim. This song, I mean, no one's voice is finer than Paul Brady. No one.
1: Like caramel butter.
2: It's clean. That guy's clean.
0: Andy Irvine.
2: And, you know, you hear this thing, I mean, the ladies are locked in. He's got great hair.
1: Yeah, fashion icon, really.
2: Fashion icon, big old glasses. He's looking real good.
0: When's this recording from?
2: This is from, I want to say, 77. Oh, no, 76.
0: I have it right
2: now. 76.
0: 76, okay.
2: And, you know, it's a kind of, you know, it's kind of trad revival.
1: Classic, yeah.
2: Yeah. I mean, and like the arrangement, Andy Irvine playing bouzouki and mandolin and stuff like that, the arrangement's incredible. It's just rocking. Like, yeah, these guys are just rocks.
0: Let's do it. And we're going to play a few more songs after that and then come back with Sam and Louise before we wrap up. Here is Andy Irvine and Paul Brady with The Jolly Soldier and The Blarney Pilgrim on The Folk Show.

0: Awesome. That is Since I Left is the name of that song from our guests tonight, Sam and Louis Sullivan. That's on their latest album, Love and Devotion, released just this year in 2026. What else did we hear there, Sam and Louis, on that last set of music?
1: Before that was the Watersons, Country Life. Fantastic song. Rocks super hard.
0: Another family band that sings together, right?
1: That's right. You were trying to make that your alarm, you just said.
0: Yeah, it was too much, though. Now it's just Otis Redding every morning.
1: I like to rise when the sun she rises. No, I don't. No, I don't.
2: No, right. Stop making me rise.
1: Yeah, so there's that one. And then before that, I think we heard Andy Irvine, Paul Brady, The Jolly Soldier.
2: Yeah.
0: That's right. And that little that song that we just heard from your latest album, Love and Devotion, tell us about that. I mean, that's kind of a funky thing you got going on there, right?
1: Yeah, I mean, I stole the words from. I mean, I'm sure you know the words from other songs, like, you know, if I wish you could see in my chest, then you would know that whatever, I love you or I don't love you, whatever the case may be, you can tailor that to your own situation. Not my situation, personally. I love my wife, but I just mean, like, and what you see is what you get. But in songs, you know, depending on what the speaker wants, you can say, if only you could see in my chest, and you know how faithful I really am. Or, you
2: sort
1: know, if
2: classic.
1: Only in the case of the song I wrote, for, you could see inside me, then you would know that you don't mean nothing to me, so... Yeah. I'm out of here.
0: I love that. Says a lot in the 2 minutes of that song. It was a short one, but a good one there.
1: Yeah, try to keep it short. You know, you got to get straight to that chorus there. Don't let people.
0: Why make them wait?
2: Fall asleep,
1: Don't be too cute now.
0: Why make them wait? So we're gonna be wrapping up the folk show right about now. This has been the folk show. It's been an absolute treat.
2: Thank
0: Sam and Louise
2: so
0: Sullivan.
2: Much for having
1: Say it ain't
2: us.
1: So.
0: I know, time flies. Sam and Louise Sullivan, thank you. This has been an absolute honor to have you both here on the folk show live on a Sunday night.
1: Listen, we've listened to many a folk show before.
2: Yeah, we're huge fans.
1: So to be in the folk show and
2: it's
1: to
2: incredible.
1: See
2: it's
1: to
2: amazing.
1: See the folk show algorithm in person,
2: it's
1: a beautiful thing.
2: It's amazing.
0: Behind the veil. Sorry to disappoint, ruin all the.
2: That was more perfect.
0: Friends listening, make sure you stay in touch with Sam and Louise Sullivan. I mean. You know, we've sort of alluded to the fact that they've been getting a lot of traction recently, which is very, very well deserved. We're very happy for them.
1: Yeah.
0: Well, you know, they're getting noticed. Their music is getting noticed by people outside of, you know, their family and immediate friends. And I think that's awesome.
1: Yeah.
0: It's coming from a great place. It's coming from a folk place, and it's going well beyond that. It's bringing that music to many new audiences. So thank you for keeping the music alive, folks.
2: Thank you guys so much. Folk on.
1: Yeah,
2: trad
1: is rad.
2: Trad
0: is rad. Next week is Labor Day. We're going to be back on the folk show doing our Labor Day thing that we do on XPN. And then the following Sunday night is my last folk show. That's right. There are two remaining folk shows with Ian Zolotar left. Catch them while they're hot next week and the week after. Stay tuned for Conversation in the World Cafe with Ray Durst coming up next.
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4: When you go to Dublin, you hear music everywhere. There's music, drinks, storytelling, laughter, in a place with a pretty violent history. Here's Paul Banks, frontman of Dublin band Madhwa Salik, talking about why the Irish are so good at transforming pain into joy with their art.
5: There was an entire empire that tried to destroy Irish language and Irish culture and Irish music, and they failed. Life will always flourish regardless, and that's what makes it beautiful.
4: Coming up, Madhwa Salik perform, and Paul explains how it took him a while to appreciate traditional Irish music.
5: Oh, I thought it was stuffy and lame, and I was like, I'm not interested in it at all. But for me, what the like lights on moment was when I heard Shane McGowan and the Pogues for the first time, and I was like, this is punk music, this is cool.
4: Hear how Madra Salak combined punk and trad on Sense of Place Dublin today. I'm Raina Duris. This is Conversations from the World Cafe. You know that little voice in your head that tells you if you're doing something good or you're doing something bad, or says, hey, you're amazing, or sometimes it's like, hey, you don't do anything right? That's what this song is about. Peter Gabriel, that voice again.

Hey, this is World Cafe. I'm Raina Duras. And this session that you're about to hear, recorded for our Sense of Place Dublin series, is one of the most powerful performances I've ever witnessed as the host of this show. While I was watching Dublin band Madhura Salik, I got chills. There were times when I felt tears in my eyes. The intensity this band plays with is remarkable. When we recorded it, they just finished a run of 3 sold-out hometown shows, and I cannot wait for you to hear it yourself, along with my conversation from lead singer Paul Banks. He talks about the influence of Ireland's history and how that intertwines with the present in their music, both in what they sing about and the instruments they play. You'll hear Madhura Salik perform songs from their debut EP, It's a Hell of an Age, as well as a newer cover later on in the session, which might be my most listened to song of 2026 so far. Recorded in front of a live audience at Windmill Lane Studios in Dublin for our Sense of Place Dublin series, here is Madhura Salik, Blue and Gold.

0: Blue and Gold from Madra Salek, performed in front of a live audience at Windmill Lane Recording Studio in Dublin for our Sense of Place Dublin series. That's a song from their EP, It's a Hell of an Age. Madra Salek, welcome to the World Cafe.
1: Thank you very much for having us.
0: So, Paul, that was on the EP that came out earlier this year, but that song has its roots a little earlier when you were in your early 20s. What does Blue and Gold refer to?
2: I used to work in a warehouse, and on my lunches, I'd go to a petrol station nearby and I'd buy a scratch card. And the scratch card kind of became this habit that would go along with my lunchtime purchases, because I kind of daydream while I was doing them that I was going to make a lot of money and I quit my job and move somewhere sunny. That never materialized. Surprise, surprise. But we got a decent song out of it anyway.
0: Yeah. And it's all buying a scratch ticket's all about the anticipation, the possibilities.
2: That's correct. Yeah. Yeah.
0: There are six of you in the band now. And most of you have known each other for a long time. This band came from merging other projects together. How did you end up forming the band?
2: Yeah, in a sense, you know, there's not really a nice, neat story about how we formed. You know, Dublin's small and we were all into alternative music, so we all knew each other. And so we were all playing in different bands, operating within different genres. And one half of us, we decided that we wanted to just play ballads and folk songs in pubs in a way that was not aspirational at all. It was just that we wanted to, you know, we liked drinking and singing these songs. We said, imagine if we, you know, swindled someone to give us a bit of money while we drank and sang these songs. And then there was another kind of wing of us that wanted to explore on a production level some like tape drones and, you know, try out what other people were doing within the Irish folk revival. And I don't know exactly when it merged, but I'm glad it did. And now you've got the six of us here. Too many mouths to feed, though.
0: Was there a common musical ground that you guys found, artists that you all were into?
2: Yeah, I think like in Dublin, when I was a younger teenager, what was in vogue was, and I don't want to offend anyone

0: was into their dance music, but really, really ugly house and techno. That was Dublin youth bread and butter. And so whenever you found anyone who was into like guitar music or anything alternative, that was a quick bond just struck up. So it was all big heavy hitters from Ireland and the UK and the States, you know, Pixies and Britpop stuff. So all of that was common ground, definitely.
1: Yeah. I know you don't qualify yourselves as trad musicians, but there's obviously an element of that to what you're doing. So I do want to know, what are your earliest memories of traditional Irish music? Was it part of your life when you were growing up?
0: Absolutely not. I didn't like it at all.
1: Really?
0: I thought it was stuffy and lame. And I was like, I'm not interested in it at all. And I won't say that that was the attitude in my house. My dad was a big fan of like Planxty and that sort of thing. But like in Ireland, you have these kind of like trad music dynasties where people are like totally entrenched in it. None of us really came for that. There was an appreciation within our families of it. But for me, what the like lights on moment was when I heard Shane McGowan and the Pogues for the first time. And I was like, this is punk music. This is cool. And
1: yeah.
0: Then that opened the floodgates. And now I listen to all sorts of things that I would have, you know, wouldn't have allowed to be on near me before. Yeah.
1: Give us a Pogue song that you like that we can play a clip of.
0: Oh, well, I'll give you the song that I remember it turning the lights on was Sally McLennan by the Pogues. And because I remember that was backing vocals, the shouting backing vocals. And it was, I loved punk music. And I remember just going, this is a punk song. And then I was like, oh, it's cool then. You know, and then all of a sudden, Irish folk was cool. And so, yeah, Shane McGowan to thank for that and much more.
1: Let's hear the Pogues on Vocal.

0: That's music from the Pogues on World Cafe. I'm here with Madras Salak on the show for Sense of Place Dublin Sessions. The next song you're going to play for us is also from your EP, It's a Hell of an Age. Could you tell us about The Man Who Seeks Pleasure?
1: Sorry, it's Madra Salak.
0: Madra.
1: I was asked.
0: Have I been saying it wrong the entire time?
1: I don't know. I didn't. That's the first time I've caught it. I was asked to intervene with pronunciation.
0: You are. I told you.
1: We haven't made it easy on you with Irish.
0: Madra
1: Salak. Madra Salak. If you think of Salak. Like saw and
0: oh,
1: a lock.
0: Oh, I like that. Yeah. I need. What you need to do before one of these is give me a little visual representation with drawings.
1: You know, and we're yeah, I can do that. We have way more time for you guys. We like to give the BBC a hard time when they get it wrong.
0: Yeah,
1: you guys are involved. You guys
0: North
1: are fair
0: Americans,
1: enough removed.
0: We don't know.
1: Yeah, yeah. Sorry.
0: No, it's okay. Thank you. I'll make sure that I Madra Salak.
1: Perfect.
0: Beautiful. The next song that you're going to play for us is also from your EP. Could you tell us about The Man Who Seeks Pleasure?
1: Yeah, The Man Who Seeks Pleasure is at present kind of like a pretty special song for us, and I think for the people who come to see our shows. It's the song that we finish out the sets with. It was written kind of all at once, and we haven't changed it since. And I guess it's maybe our oldest song. It came from me and Jack Martin. He was playing around with some drone loops and that sort of thing. We were in his house, and I just started singing this line that I had written down. And he started playing the guitar, and this song just kind of came out of us. And we were like, oh, we should probably record that. And we did. And it's mad, because now we've brought it to the full band, and everyone's put their mark on it and elevated it. But in a sense, in terms of like its structure, it kind of hasn't been touched. So it's unusual like that, because usually we're poring over every detail. And in our songwriting as a collective, there's usually not a bar wasted and a bar that we haven't thought of, but this one's a bit of an outlier and people seem to have gravitated towards it, so I'm excited to share it with you just now.
0: Madra Salak, The Man Who Seeks Pleasure, live for World Cafe.
1: Thanks, Raina.

0: Madra Salih performing The Man Who Seeks Pleasure in front of a live World Cafe audience at Windmill Lane Recording Studios in Dublin for our Sense of Place Dublin Sessions. I'm Raina Duras, chatting with Paul Banks from the band. We talked about your folk sort of influences, and you mentioned things like adding in drone and stuff like that. Some of that droning sound is coming from the instrument behind you here.
1: Yes.
0: Could you tell us what it is?
1: Yeah, so it's called a harmonium. There we go, Max. To the listeners, he just put out his lovely hands to display it there. His well-manicured hands. It's called a harmonium. It's an Indian instrument. I wish that I was more knowledgeable now about how it was taken into the canon of Irish folk music. But much like all folk music, Irish folk and traditional music has kind of dipped into. I know that the bouzouki came from Eastern Europe and I think the Balkans and is now very much used in Irish folk, but it's Indian originally, and it's beautiful on its own. It's an instrument that, like, you can just push one key. It's like a piano setup and then it's hand pumped, and you can just push one key and play it, and it's beautiful. It's unlike any other instrument I've ever heard, to be honest.
0: Yeah. And I just think it's interesting to hear you use that to, like, this traditional instrument to use that to make that droning sort of sound that I don't know if people would expect that's where it is coming from.
1: Yeah, yeah. It definitely has a kind of built-in hypnotic element that means that it just creates, I think the fact that it's acoustic as well and that it's being made in the room, it has an effect on me anyway, yeah. Yeah.
0: On World Cafe, I'm talking to Madra Salih. I was online the other day, and someone was posting about how Ireland has, and I'm quoting the tweet I saw, invented a stage of grief that's fun. And I wanted to ask you for your take on that. What to you is it about Ireland and Irish culture that has this drive to turn pain and suffering and difficult things into not just art that isn't sad, but art that you can kind of party to almost?
1: Yeah, I think it's definitely intertwined with the history of this nation. It's a history of being downtrodden, and it's a history of oppression. And so I think life will always flourish regardless, and that's what makes it beautiful. The fact that there was an entire empire that tried to destroy Irish language and Irish culture and Irish music, and they failed. And it was, you know, warships and artillery and violence and murder that they employed against it, and it still failed because life prevailed against it. And so there's plenty of sad, reflectively sad Irish songs and folk ballads that reflect that. But there's also the joy that prevails despite it all. Yeah,
0: yeah. I mean, there are countless Irish artists who've been celebrated all over. Why do you think it has such a broad appeal around the world?
1: This is my slightly more cynical take, because I gave you a very uncynical take
0: of
1: the last
0: it.
1: One. I think that in saying all that, I think on the world stage right now, people are maybe more politically minded, and people have turned their eye and are a little bit more aware of the history of colonialism around Europe, and of course, it orchestrated by Europe around the world. I think that Ireland is certainly not the only country with a rich culture that has a history of anti-colonialism, but I think that maybe it's the whitest one and the most English-speaking one, and maybe that's why people feel that it's a little bit more of a comfortable way to indulge in those feelings. So I hope that doesn't sound too cynical. I say that with a complete appreciation of Irish music. I am Irish, but I think that maybe that's why people have been so quick to take it up, you know?
0: After the break, Madra Salih performs a political Irish folk song from the 1960s, and Paul will talk about why it still rings true today. That's next on World Cafe.

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1: Welcome back to Sense of Place Dublin on World Cafe. I'm Raina Duris, talking to Paul Banks, the lead singer of Irish band Madhra Salik. You're also hearing the band perform songs from their debut EP, It's a Hell of an Age. There is a song on It's a Hell of an Age called Murphy Can Never Go Home that was written in the 60s. Could you tell us about it and why you wanted to record it?
2: It's just the message and the soul of the song. It's a song about an Irish immigrant who's in his older years living in Birmingham, who's kind of alienated himself from home in the process of leaving. And we sing it. I think we wanted to do an adaptation of it because of not only that it's a beautiful song and a story that deserves to be heard regardless of if it's pertinent today, it is especially pertinent. Young Irish people are leaving in this country in their droves. Now, there's not quite the level of economic desolation that was making people leave in the early 20th century, or like even worse, the genocide that was inflicted on this country. It's called a famine, but it was a genocide inflicted on this country in the mid-19th century. But people are still leaving this country in their droves. And people who don't want to leave, people who are leaving because of housing situation and economic situation. So I think that the Irish diaspora around the world listening to that song, whether they're listening to other versions or our version, they don't have to stretch their imagination to connect with what's heartbreaking about that. This song was written by a man called Mick Curry. Mick Curry was a political activist and folk archivist and writer. He was living in Birmingham and he was drinking in a pub, and up at the bar was drinking this kind of older Irish man who would have been a navvy. A navvy was an economic migrant, specifically Irish, over to the UK and elsewhere over to the States, but particularly the UK. They were called navvies because they were the men employed on Britain's navigational system. So railways, underground tunnels, motorways, and really, really hard work. I was lucky enough to meet Peggy Seeger, who was married to Ewan McCall and was obviously a half-sibling of Pete Seeger. She went out campaigning with Ewan over for these navvies, these Irish workers, and said that they were out on a motorway collecting money for them, and said that while they were out there, she told me that while they were there in the 50s or 60s, she saw a young boy, like no older than 16, operating machinery in the rain and the cold and sobbing with the cold and the misery. They were absolutely left behind. I guess that's what I'm trying to focus on when Irish people have this stereotype of rough and rowdy and drinking. There's just a heartbreaking element baked in. That's not to be forgotten, that people really suffered. So anyway, this song doesn't take place in a motorway, it takes place in a pub, so that's a good thing. But he sees this older Irish man at the bar drinking, and he's a navvy, but he's getting on a bit. And he seems to have the whole world in his palms, and he's drinking, and he's dressed well, and he's spending loudly. But as the night goes on, Mick gets an opportunity to sit down with this older Irish man. And, you know, as the drink flows and the real story comes out, that this man doesn't have the world in his hands. He's kind of, he moved over looking for work, and in the process has kind of exiled himself in a funny kind of non-material way. That's a longer spiel than I usually do because you guys are a captive audience and you can't go to the bar. So thanks for that. We'll play it for you now. I hope we do it justice. This is Murphy Can Never Go Home.
1: Murphy Can Never Go Home, Madhra Salik on World Cafe.

0: Thank you very much, guys.
1: Murphy can never go home. On World Cafe, I'm speaking with Madra Salek. It's our Sense of Place Dublin sessions. Paul, have you ever been tempted to leave Ireland? Just yourself or you know, as a band?
0: Absolutely. And, like, I'm not going to stand here and say that I'm going to be taking this great stand and staying in Dublin. I think the heartbreak is that I'd love to stay in Dublin, but the house, the rent prices are far too high, are ludicrously high. And it means that people leave, and they leave behind families and friends and support networks. And also then you've got, you know, amazing people who this island and who this city, you know, sorely miss. Of course I've contemplated it. I think every young Irish person has contemplated it, yeah.
1: Yeah. What keeps you here, though?
0: This is my home. Dublin is where I belong. Yeah. I'd like to die in Dublin. I know you make plans and God laughs, but I'd like to die in Dublin, yeah.
1: Your song Tunnel Tigers is about young Irish men going off to work in London. It makes many specific references to places in Ireland. It's originally by Ewan McCall. Why did you guys want to do your own version of it?
0: So, much like Murphy Can Never Go Home, this is all stuff that I've delved into only recently. Again, I didn't come from this background. I've just been becoming obsessed with it over the last 5, 6, 7 years. And there's one man in particular, his name is Frank Hart. I think he was an architect by trade, but he was a folk archivist as well. And he put together, in his later years, a load of albums, all separated by themes of folk songs that he had collected. And I think my favorite of his, it's him and Donal Looney, and the album is called There's Gangs of Them Digging, and it's all songs about Irish labor abroad and economic migrants. So Murphy Can Never Go Home is featured on that. The Mary Wallopers did a version of Building Up and Tearing England Down. You can find a version of that on There's Gangs of Them Digging. So I've been listening to that and all of Frank Hart's stuff a lot. And I found this one, Tunnel Tigers, and the original one is really plodding and slow and kind of has like a, I guess it's kind of like word painting of the tunnel workers slowly plodding through the ground. And so I turned to the lads and I was like, guys, I found this song. I think we should do one. We should do it slow and brooding. And Jack Lawler, bassist and backing vocalist, he went away with it and he said, oh yeah, I've written a version of that. And I said, yeah, I think we were going to do it slow and plodding. And he said, oh, you're not going to like mine because mine's really fast and it's rocking. And I sulked for a bit, and then I heard his version, and I was like, no, you're right. That's the one. So it's fun. I feel like, not to sound overly like self-assured, but I really do feel like I won't say breathed new life. It was already teeming with life, this song and the lyrics, but we've definitely taken it and from another angle. And that's the really exciting thing about when you rearrange these folk songs is that there's already like beyond the nucleus. You know, like it already has a center, an emotional center. So it's like you can approach it and you can arrange it in a way that kind of like gives more light to a different aspect of the song that already existed, but it just makes it a bit clearer for people listening. Yeah.
1: 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I can't wait to watch you play it live. Here's Madra Salek, Tunnel Tigers, live for World Cafe.

0: Mantra Solik performing Tunnel Tigers in front of a live World Cafe audience at Windmill Lane Recording Studios in Dublin for our Sense of Place Dublin Sessions. Mantra Solik have been my guests today. Thank you so, so much for being here. This was awesome.
1: Not at all. Thank you so much. Thanks for having us.
0: I'm Rena Duras, back in a moment with more World Cafe.

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1: Before that quick break, you heard Macho Solik for our Sense of Place Dublin series on World Cafe. You got to see the video for that. They're so phenomenal. It is up on our YouTube at youtube.com/worldcafe. And you can find all of our Sense of Place Dublin stuff at worldcafe.org. Here's the band Macho Solik's Paul Banks has changed his mind about Irish traditional music, made him realize it's punk music. It's the Pogues.

0: anywhere from Rat Boys. Want to say thanks again to Madra Salek for their performance at this hour for our Sense of Place Dublin series. Also thanks to Michael O'Brien and Naomi Moore at Windmill Lane in Dublin, as well as Alessandro De Camillo, who mixed that session, and World Cafe senior producer Kimberly Junod for her work on it too. We produce this show at WXPN at the University of Pennsylvania in Philadelphia. I'm Raina Duras. Thanks for listening to World Cafe from NPR.
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Welcome to Amazon Country, radio from lesbian and feminist perspectives. I'm your Amazon Country host and producer, Deborah D'Alessandro. Delighted that you're spending part of your Sunday night with us here at XPN. Well, I'm a big fan of interesting cover tunes, and what I often enjoy is listening to that interpretation and then listening to the original. So you're going to come on a musical journey in my cover tune brain tonight, starting with Diana Krall.

0: 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Bob Bumbara and I are going to do our best to get this fresh week off to a good start for you by distracting you with a new Friday morning mixtape theme assignment, taking you back to the 90s at 9 and getting you caught up on the news. 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
1: That's, of course, Joni Mitchell from her album Hajira. And before that, we had Diana Krall's beautiful piano interpretation of that song, Amelia. And that was from a live recording of the Joni 75, a tribute birthday celebration. So we're having a little cover tune night. Next up, Katie Lang, which she has a wonderful album of all covers by other Canadian artists. The album is called Hymns of the 49th Parallel.

0: Thank you guys so much. It was worth the trip. Thank you.
1: And that's Brandi Carlile performing at a live XBN concert in 2014. And before that, Katie Lang from her album Hymns of the 49th Parallel. And I'm not playing the original of that because while I love Leonard Cohen, I center the voices of women here on Amazon Country. I hope you've enjoyed being inside my cover tune brain tonight. I am Deborah D'Alessandro, host and producer of Amazon Country, reminding you, as I do every week, that lesbians and our allies are everywhere. Out of time for covers, so we're just going to play the original, and really, no one can compare to Joan Armatrading on one of my favorite tunes from her. Have yourself a great week.

Music from Jake Shears from Last Man Dancing. Too much music here at XPN. Ricky Lee Jones, some Phoebe Snow, and Joan Armatrading, inspired by Deborah D'Alessandro's mix this evening here on a Sunday night. Good evening. I'm Robert Drake with you till midnight tonight. Hey, I want to make sure you know that Rufus Wainwright is coming to town here in Philadelphia. He'll be at City Winery for 3 nights, Tuesday, Wednesday, and Thursday, September 15th, 16th, and 17th, a 3-night solo performance of Rufus Wainwright in town at the intimate spot City Winery in Philadelphia down at 10th Street. Find out more about that and other shows on our concert calendar at xpn.org. So I thought I'd play some Rufus Wainwright here on this Sunday night from the I Am Sam movie soundtrack. 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

0: Riverdance was wild when it arrived in the States in the 90s. 3 decades later, and more than 30 million people have seen the Irish dance phenomenon. But making it onto that stage, a different story.
1: You just don't think you're good enough or you're going to make it. And I just thought it was a pipe dream.
0: Principal dancer Jason O'Neill tells us how hard it is to make that stage. It's Sense of Place Dublin on the next World Cafe.
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0: gentlemen of the Newport Folk Festival. On its 60th anniversary, I bring you one of the greatest surprises ever. 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
1: Because I love Rhode Island. Me and Rhode Island have a lot in common. We're little, but we're loud, like you and me. Actually, we may be little, but we do big things, and this is one of the most beautiful places I've ever seen, and I know you're loving all these wonderful gals up here, and all these handsome men as well. Anyway, when Brandy, I've been a big fan of hers for several years, my niece Hannah Dennison, who came up here with me because she introduced me to Brandy several years ago, and I just loved her music. And ever since that time, I've been a fan. So when she asked me if I would come and do the festival, I said, well, I will do it if I possibly can. So here I am, and thanks for the wonderful welcome. Anyway, I'm just so glad to be here. So this next song, because this is kind of all about the girls this week, and I love being one of the girls. Of course, I love my men, too. Don't get me wrong. I've always had one of my own, or two, or three, or four, or what. But, you know, it's like I've had the same one for 53 years, as a matter of fact. But anyway, I just love being up here with all this girl power. I love to see us do good. I love it when we get a chance to certainly present our music and all that. So I'm just glad to be here. So wasn't that beautiful when they were singing that little part of Eagle When She Flies? Would you do that again? And I'll just sing the whole song, okay?
0: Two, three, one, two. She

Oh, how pretty. She's been there. God knows she's been there. She has seen and done it all. She's a woman. She knows how to dish it out or take it all.

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0: The Exponential Music Festival, presented by Subaru, is just around the corner from September 18th to the 20th. And we can't wait to see you at Wiggins Park on the Camden waterfront. 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

0: Riverdance was wild when it arrived in the States in the 90s. Three decades later, and more than 30 million people have seen the Irish dance phenomenon. But making it onto that stage, a different story.
1: You just don't think you're good enough or you're going to make it. And I just thought it was a pipe dream.
0: Principal dancer Jason O'Neill tells us how hard it is to make that stage. It's Sense of Place Dublin on the next World Cafe.
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From Ardmore Music Hall this week, kick off Labor Day weekend with a sold-out performance from Low Cut Connie. Baby, anything you want to say, oh baby, no, it can't be wrong. 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

0: Riverdance was wild when it arrived in the States in the 90s. 3 decades later, and more than 30 million people have seen the Irish dance phenomenon. But making it onto that stage, a different story.
1: You just don't think you're good enough or you're going to make it. And I just thought it was a pipe dream.
0: Principal dancer Jason O'Neill tells us how hard it is to make that stage. It's Sense of Place Dublin on the next World Cafe.
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And good morning, and welcome to a new day, a new week. It's a Monday morning, the final day of the month of August. I'm Robert Drake. How are you this morning? Hope you had a good weekend. It is time for our wake-up song every weekday morning here on our First Cup. We play a wake-up song at 5 o'clock to help get you up and out, or maybe just to help open your eyes. Since tomorrow is the beginning of the month of September, I thought I'd play this song. It always comes to mind this time of year. Classic track from the band The Happenings. As all goes well, we'll wake up tomorrow and look at each other and say, hey, I'll see you in September.

Hey, it's Kristen Curtis, and I know hearing my voice right now means that the weekend is almost over, but it's all right. Bob Bumbara and I are going to do our best to get this fresh week off to a good start for you by distracting you with a new Friday morning mixtape theme assignment, taking you back to the 90s at 9 and getting you caught up on the news. 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

That's Lost Boys from the new album from Phoebe Bridgers, Lost Weekend, here at XPN. Perhaps you had a lost weekend. Well, don't you worry. Your secret's safe with us here at XPN. I'm Robert Drake. Good to have you here. I'll be hanging out till the top of the hour. Coming in at 6, as always, Kristen Curtis and Bob Bumbara and the XPN Morning Show. On this, the final day of August, August 31st, tomorrow begins a new month. And kind of a new feel. You know, September means you're, even though fall doesn't officially begin for a few more weeks, you tend to think like, okay, I'm turning the calendar. I'm into September now. The fall-winter crunch begins. So I thought I'd play this one, Beginnings, from CTA on XPN.

Hey, Bruce Warren here. You know, the Grateful Dead and the Allman Brothers were part of the first wave of jam bands. But who else from the late 60s to mid-70s were jamming? Tune in tonight at 8 o'clock to Jam Nation to find out, only here on XPN.

That's a powerhouse version of 96 Tears from Big Maybell, wrapping up that set. The Lemonheads in there, medium build as well. I'm Robert Drake. I'm going to move out of here, let Kristen Curtis and Bob Bombera settle in for the XPN Morning Show. Have yourself a wonderful day. Enjoy this final day of August. I'll see you next month, tomorrow morning at 5, for another wake-up song right here at XPN.

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0: New order with Blue Monday, because why not? It is a Monday, August 31st. It's 6:05 before the first song of the XPN Morning Show, The Last Drop of the First Cup with DJ Robert Drake was St. Cloud by Waxahachie. And before the Black Keys with Howlin' for You, we heard a little Olivia Rodrigo featuring Robert Smith of The Cure. What's wrong with me? Girl, everything is right about you. We're going to have to talk about her because the Daisy Chain Festival that she put on Friday looked amazing. I heard so many things about it, people praising the performances, the execution of it. We'll talk about it then. We had a lot to talk about today. I'm Kristen Curtis. Good morning, Bob and Barra.
1: Good morning. You know, news about that Daisy Chain concert actually takes away the blue from the Blue Monday today, because I saw a bunch of reels on that show and it just looked amazing.
0: Yes.
1: Yeah, it really did.
0: But what does put the blue in our Monday, speaking of ladies in our lives, Cecily Tynan is retiring from 6ABC tonight.
1: It's come to that day. Yeah.
0: Yes.
1: But wow, what a career. And I mentioned it when we first learned of her retirement, that she's so earned it. It's so great that she can kind of like leave on her own terms at the top of her game.
0: Exactly.
1: You know, which I think is very impressive.
0: Yeah. So. Well, we want to send her off in style. I'm going to be taking a lot of your requests today, so we'll separate them out. I'm not making a post for this one. Please email me in the studio via requests at xpn.org. We want to put together a special Monday morning mixtape. Let's talk about the weather in honor of Cecily Tynan. We'll do that in the 8 o'clock hour today. And we've got 90s at 9 coming up, Bob. I'm sure you've got some things you're working on,
1: yeah,
0: too.
1: Yeah, we'll hit it all. We'll review the Philly Cycling Classic, which looked like it was a big success over the weekend. And Philly's completed a sweep, so some good things to talk about this morning.
0: Great. We'll check back in with you and get that first update of the week in about 15 minutes. Thanks for getting it all started with us.
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0: Here's one from the Womack Sisters off the self-titled debut album they just released. It's If I Let.

0: That's Loser from Tame Impala after Franz Ferdinand, Take Me Out, and If I Let You from the new album by the Womack Sisters. Good morning, it's 6:18. Big thanks to XPN members Judy and Anthony for getting the first requests in, as we want to put on a special Monday morning mixtape in tribute to Cecily Tynan, who is retiring from 6ABC after over 30 years of reporting the weather to us. Her last broadcast is tonight, and we want to do a special Monday morning mixtape in the 8 o'clock hour talking about the weather. So far, It's Raining Men by the Weather Girls and Here Comes the Sun by the Beatles are on the list of potential songs. What would you like to hear? You can email us in the studio via requests at xpn.org. And while you're thinking about that, even more to think about as we get our first news update of the week from Bob.
1: Good morning, Kristen. Yeah, the last day of August, August 31st, 2026. Here are some of the news headlines. Rescue personnel in Nepal are rushing to reach hundreds of workers believed to be trapped in tunnels at hydropower sites buried in mud after the catastrophic flooding in Nepal and China. The total death toll has surpassed 900, with more than 4,700 people still missing. At least 900 workers have been unaccounted for from 12 hydropower projects damaged by the floods in Nepal. Last Wednesday's flash flooding started after a glacial collapse high in the Himalayan region. Scientists say that bedrock underneath a glacier high in the Himalayan region had collapsed, taking part of the glacier with it. The rockfall was so extreme that it registered as a magnitude 5.2 seismic event. In the meantime, one person has died and

0: 15 people are missing after a major flash flood at the Grand Canyon forced evacuations. The sudden flooding pushed large boulders into the Colorado River and knocked out the sole water pipeline that serves tourists and residents. The flooding Saturday in Bright Angel Creek, which flows into the river, led to more than 60 people being airlifted from the Grand Canyon. And the Philadelphia Cycling Classic returned to the city over the weekend for the first time in 10 years, and by all accounts, it was a major success, although there were a couple of crashes that left a few cyclists injured. Chiara Carsoni won the women's race, and Tim Toren Teutenberg of Germany captured the men's title. And the Phillies beat the Angels 5-2 to complete a three-game sweep in Anaheim, and tonight the Phillies will start a series in Arizona against the Diamondbacks. A member of the Phillies' 1980 World Series team has died. Pitcher Larry Christensen was 72 years old. He won a career-best 19 games in 1977. And played all 11 of his MLB seasons with the Phillies. And it's going to be a mostly cloudy day today and tonight, with some isolated showers possible. We get up to about 84 with a low tonight 72, and then sunny and warmer tomorrow with a chance of showers and thunderstorms Tuesday, and a high 91. And currently 74 degrees and cloudy at 621.
1: All right, now we're ready to take on the day. In addition to the Monday morning mixtape, I am still going to assign you a Friday morning mixtape theme. Let me get that post up and running on our Facebook page. We can talk about that after this set of music, which begins with new music from Remy Wolf. 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

0: 100,000 from Kevin Morby, a song that mentions both pretty girls, pretty sisters in verse one and ugly boys, ugly brothers in verse two. And, you know, I wasn't even planning that little coincidence when I set up today's Friday morning mixtape post on the XPN Facebook page. A different XPN member, Steve, from the one who suggested last week's theme, suggested this week we play bands featuring siblings. Not in the lyrics like that, but like we've already heard an example this morning, the Womack sisters or the Bee Gees, which I'm probably thinking about because one of them has a birthday coming up tomorrow. I'm sure you're thinking of some folks as well. You can make those suggestions on our Facebook page, or you can email us in the studio via requests at xpn.org. And that's for the Friday morning mixtape. Happy Monday. It's 6:38. Before Kevin, you had Fleetwood Mac with Hypnotized. Speaking of birthdays, Bob Welch, born on this day in 1945, wrote and sang that one for the band. Such a jam, Hypnotized. After another jam, Joy Joy from Valerie June.
1: Riverdance was wild when it arrived in the States in the 90s. Three decades later, and more than 30 million people have seen the Irish dance phenomenon. But making it onto that stage, a different story.
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1: 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It's Sense of Place Dublin on the next World Cafe.
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0: In about 10 minutes, we'll check back in with Bob. He's got some information about A-Star and the stars. Right now, I have Johnny Blue Skies. This is Don't Let Go on XPN.

0: That's Heartstop from the Revivalists. Before that, Always with Archie, Marry Me, and Don't Let Go from Johnny Blue Skies, a.k.a. Sturgill Simpson on XPN. Good morning, 6:51. We do have some isolated showers in the forecast today. Will remain mostly cloudy as we reach a high of 84 degrees. Currently 74 in Philly, and getting this update from Bob.
1: Yeah, here's what we have, Kristen. Good morning. NASA's newest telescope is now in orbit after a successful blastoff on Sunday. The $4 billion Roman Space Telescope is on its way to an observation point 1 million miles away near the Webb Space Telescope. The Roman Telescope, named after the late Nancy Grace Roman, NASA's first chief astronomer, will take more than 3 months to reach its destination. Once there, it's going to hunt for planets around other stars, explore secret dark energy, and survey the cosmos, searching for hidden parts of the universe. Roman's field of view is more than 100 times wider than that of NASA's Hubble Space Telescope, which is still taking photographs of the universe after 36 years in orbit. The Webb Telescope joined that effort several years ago with an even more focused zoom-in capability. And speaking of stars, streams of Dolly Parton's music have skyrocketed since the country legend's passing last week. According to analytics company Luminate, audio and video streams of Dolly Parton's discography jumped over 2,400% on the day of her passing, climbing from 1 million to 30 million in the U.S. And then by Wednesday, that number rose to 46 million. Globally, her on-demand audio streams jumped to 80 million, making her the most streamed artist in the world on that date. Dolly Parton was laid to rest in a private burial in Nashville on Friday, 3 days after she died at the age of 80. Following her burial, tributes to Parton continued Saturday night, including at Brandi Carlile's show.

0: Brandi Carlile honoring the memory of Dolly Parton at Brandi's show in Nashville Saturday with a beautiful rendition of I Will Always Love You. Brandi pointed out that she had only ever performed that song live once before, and that's when she sang it alongside Dolly herself.
1: Wow.
0: Yeah, at the Newport Folk Festival in 2019.
1: That's amazing. I know that AMC theaters are getting in on the Dolly tributes and celebration as well. There are a couple in our area, the theaters in Cherry Hill and Bensalem, that are until September 2nd, what is that, Wednesday night, screening The Best Little Whorehouse in Texas and Steel Magnolias. A little bit too far for me on a weeknight with short notice, just thought I'd pass that along
0: in case
1: you want to go see it. Here is someone that XPN is welcoming to town tonight. Arlo Parks will be at Union Transfer this evening from the new album Ambiguous Desire. 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

0: That is Happiness that you just heard after No Depression from Uncle Tupelo, going back to 1990 for that one. We'll be talking about some records that came out this week in 1996 when we get to 90s at 9 in a couple hours. We'll be playing you tracks from Suede and Nana Cherry, and just played some Arlo Parks for you right now. Might be taking the stage at 9 p.m. tonight when XPN welcomes her to Union Transfer.
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1: Good morning. It's 7:05 on Monday, August 31st. And speaking of things that have been around for 30 years and the thunder and pouring rain, tonight is Cecily Tynan's last broadcast on 6ABC. We want to bid her farewell and thank her for reporting the weather to us in the Delaware Valley for the last 30 plus years with a special Monday morning mixtape. Can we pull that together at 8 a.m.? What do you think? I would love your suggestions for songs about the weather. Can email us in the studio via requests@xpn.org for that Cecily send-off, as Dan just called it when he messaged us suggesting the Carpenters, Rainy Days and Mondays, the Cow Hills, the Rain, the Park, and other things. We'll see what we play. It all depends on what you let me know you'd like to hear. We got Steve Lacy right now, The Feeling on XPN.

From that new Weezer album that a lot of folks are calling a return to form. Well, it's another self-titled record, this one referred to as the Gold Album, featuring Wednesday, We Might As Well Be Strangers on XPN, where we have Phoebe Bridgers tickets to give away. Have you heard about this yet? That show is completely sold out. Like within 10 seconds, you could not get tickets anymore, but we've got some pairs.

0: 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That was Garden Song from her after For What It's Worth from Buffalo Springfield. What It's Worth? Pretty priceless, actually.
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0: 7:21, time to get an update from Bob.
1: And here are the headlines for this final day of August. The United Arab Emirates intercepted an Iranian drone over its waters today during an attack that comes after the U.S. and Iran exchanged fire over the weekend in the first significant military action between the two countries in a month. As the fighting resumed, the price of crude oil climbed above $90 per barrel, up about 25% from the start of the war. The FDA is giving Juul Labs permission to sell an updated version of its vaping device.
2: It includes an optional age verification system designed to prevent use by anyone underage. Juul plans to market the new device under the brand name Juul 2, along with updated versions of its tobacco and menthol-flavored cartridges. In 2019, the company discontinued several flavors, including mango, mint, and cream, that drove most of its sales, but were favored by teenagers. Juul says any new flavors will be targeted to adult nicotine customers. The company has had to lay off hundreds of employees while paying roughly $3 billion to settle government and private lawsuits over the use of its products by teenagers. Ed Donahue, Washington.
1: A key player from the Philadelphia Phillies 1980 World Series team has died. Pitcher Larry Christensen was 72 years old. He won a career-best 19 games in 1977 and played all 11 of his Major League seasons with the Phillies. Yesterday, the Phils beat the Angels 5-2, completing a three-game sweep in Anaheim. Tonight, they'll start a series in Arizona against the Diamondbacks. And the Eagles have reduced their roster to the 53-player league limit. The Birds will kick off the regular season in less than 2 weeks on September 13th against the Washington Commanders. But this coming October in Philly, Fairmount Park Conservancy's Play for Parks will present a free concert by West Philly's own Chill Moody. The free show will be held October 16th at the newly refurbished John Welsh Memorial Fountain. That's right across from the Please Touch Museum in West Fairmount Park. The concert runs from 7 to 9 p.m. and will end with a free fireworks show. Play for Parks, by the way, is celebrating the completion of the Conservancy's five-year Fair Play campaign, which raised and reinvested $115 million in Philadelphia parks and outdoor public programs. Congratulations to them.
0: Congratulations to them. And yeah, Chill Moody is a really chill guy. That's
1: yes,
0: be a-
1: he is.
0: Great
1: Dude,
0: show.
1: Yeah.
0: October 16th, you said.
1: Yes.
0: Okay, great. We've got Kiwi Jr. right now, somebody who is just in town playing a free at noon for us. Thanks for selling this week's out immediately. Low Cut Connie will be at Ardmore Music Hall, and we'll be broadcasting live, even though it's too late to RSVP. This is Blowing Up on XPN.

0: Noah Kahn with Doors and Tracy Chapman with Talking About a Revolution on XPN. A couple solo singer-songer writers there, but we're looking for bands that feature siblings for this week's Friday morning mixtape. I've got the Bee Gees on the mind because Barry Gibb's turning 80 tomorrow, so maybe we'll hear from them. Some other suggestions we've gotten so far, Jackson 5, Haim, First Aid Kit. So not songs about siblings, but bands that actually have brothers and sisters. Who should we play? Let us know. You can email us in the studio via requests at xpn.org, or you can leave a comment on the XPN Facebook page where I got that post up and running about an hour ago. Right now it's 7:34. Good morning.
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2: Hey, Bruce Warren here. 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
0: In addition to the Friday morning mixtape, we're going to do a very special Monday morning mixtape starting at 8 a.m. We have to send Cecily Tynan off in style after 30-plus years of giving us weather reports on 6ABC. Her final broadcast is this evening. Going to miss her and want to tell her how much we love her. What would you like to hear? We're talking about the weather with those songs. Another thing you can email us in the studio about. I'm not making a Facebook post about that. If you've got suggestions, please do email us in the studio. Again, that's requests at xpn.org. And here's to new beginnings. It's Yard Act on XPN.

0: You don't know because it's my life. That is Kurt Vile on XPN. After Take Me, I'm Yours from Squeeze. As we say happy birthday to Glenn Tilbrook of that band, who is turning 69 today. Mitski before that as well with Nobody. She was one of the many artists who performed at the Daisy Chain Festival over the weekend. Well, definitely going to talk about that when we get to music notes in just a moment. But first, a look at the weather. Some isolated showers in the forecast as we get a wet week started. A high of 84 expected later today. It's currently 73 and overcast in Philly.
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0: 7:51. Here's today's batch of music notes. I did see so many amazing videos coming out of the Daisy Chain Fields Festival from Olivia Rodrigo. Also saw a rather concerning video about Gladys Knight looking a little disoriented on stage. We're going to talk about that and Sheryl Crow after this bit of information about you too. Not about the new album, though.
2: No. Actually, it's a tribute album in honor of Shane McGowan, the late frontman of the Pogues, which is coming out this fall, and on it includes a cover done by U2 of the Pogues, Yeah, Yeah, Yeah, Yeah, Yeah. Here's some of that one.

0: The album is called 20th Century Patty. The songs of Shane McGowan will come out November 13th. And in addition to this one from U2, the album will also feature McGowan covers by Bruce Springsteen, Tom Waits, Steve Earle, and Dropkick Murphys, among others. Well, Gladys Knight says in a statement that she will play fewer live shows as she moves into, quote, the next stage of her career and life. A statement from the 82-year-old legendary soul singer comes amidst concern over her health. Video clips from a recent show appear to show Gladys Knight occasionally missing cues, stepping aside while her backing singers take lead vocals and receiving assistance as she moves around the stage. Now, her manager and husband says that Gladys has some good days and some not so good days, but does plan to keep performing. And Sheryl Crow and John Legend are going to headline a TV special on Labor Day called America's Tailgate on CBS. The two-hour-long event coincides with the opening week of the NFL season. The special will air on Labor Day, Monday, September 7th. Wow, that's already here. That'll air on CBS and then stream on Paramount Plus. And by every account, Olivia Rodrigo's inaugural Daisy Chain Fields Music Festival was a huge success, raising $10 million for women's and girls' charities, and that total was matched by philanthropist Melinda French Gates, doubling the amount to $20 million raised. The all-women festival hosted by Rodrigo took place Saturday in Irvine, California, as she was joined on stage by a number of guest artists, including Stevie Nicks, Alanis Morissette, and Sarah McLachlan. Other performers included Chapel Roan, Mitski, Garbage, and The Breeders. All the artists waived their performance fees for the charity event, and the $20 million will be split equally among 10 different nonprofits. And by the way, Olivia Rodrigo confirmed that the Daisy Chain Fields Festival will return for another year.
1: Yes, so this was the inaugural one, as Mitski was excited to say on stage. And a shout out to Alanis Morissette, who made a surprise appearance after Karen O of the Yeah Yeah Yeahs had a family emergency that kept her from being able to participate as planned. I just have chills and tears in my eyes. I mean, this is the matriarchy. I remember seeing Olivia Rodrigo in the Lilith Fair documentary that came out not too long ago, and she was saying on screen that she was blown away that she had never heard of the festival. Of course, she wasn't born yet when it was taking place, and she was so frustrated that it had been buried, and glad to be part of the documentary that brought it back to light. You know, she was so inspired by that. She found out about that Sarah McLachlan-led festival and was like, bet, you know? So I'm so excited. Let's give it up for Olivia Rodrigo, who is such a badass rock star. This is Brutal from her debut album, Sour Onyx. The end.

0: start.
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0: Welcome to a very special Monday morning mixtape here on the XPN Morning Show. It is Monday, August 31st, 8:05 in the morning, and in the 5 and 6 p.m. broadcasts tonight, Cecily Tynan will be saying goodbye after serving as meteorologist for the Delaware Valley since 1995. Say it ain't so. I feel like my childhood is just dissolving. I'm like getting choked up, even though we're playing a song like that from Cinderella. Big thanks to XPN member Donna for saying, good morning, Kristen. We will certainly miss Cecily and her Shelter Me segments, too. So I had to play that one from the Clifton Heights Born Pennsylvania Band. And of course, Al Hamm and the Hillside Singers with the 6ABC Action News theme, Move Closer to Your World. We're playing songs about the weather from now until 9 a.m. on XPN as we say congratulations, thank you, and bon voyage to Cecily Tynan.
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0: 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I'm Kristen Curtis. We'll get a news update from Bob Bambera in about 15 minutes. And this request comes from XPN member Lou, listening in Westchester, Pennsylvania, who said, please play this one in honor of the legendary Cecily Tynan, who has delivered hundreds of sunny days throughout her long and distinguished career. Thanks. It's Waiting on a Sunny Day from Bruce Springsteen.

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XPN welcomes Mdou Mukhtar to Bryn Mawr Twilight Concerts on September 11th. Maxwell Stern and the Good Light Band and the John Byrne Band to the 3rd Annual Spring Garden Sunflower Festival, September 12th. And Victor Wooten and the Wooten Brothers to the Sunset Jazz Series at Wiggins Park, September 14th. And tickets are on sale now for Willie Nelson and Family and Neil Young and the Cromehearts at TD Pavilion at Highmark Mann, September 24th. For Robert Ellis at Milk Boy, October 4th. And for DJ Shadow at Franklin Music Hall, October 9th. And we've got a complete list of concerts and events at xpn.org. 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

blues walked in and met me. If he stays away, old rocking chair will get me. All I do is pray.

0: Lady Day, that's Billie Holiday with Stormy Weather on XPN. But Here Comes the Sun, the Beatles before that, and Bruce Springsteen, Waiting on a Sunny Day. All of these songs in the 8 o'clock hour going out to Cecily Tynan for a special Monday morning mixtape as we bid her farewell ahead of her final broadcasts in the 5 and 6 p.m. hour newscast this evening on 6ABC.
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0: Good morning. It's 8:20. It looks like Bob has some weather-related things to tell us about.
2: Yeah, going to start with news about a big hurricane in the Pacific. Forecasters say that Hurricane Carina has strengthened into a powerful Category 4 storm in the Pacific Ocean, but is not yet threatening any land. The U.S. National Hurricane Center says the storm has intensified quickly since becoming a hurricane yesterday and has been fueled by warm waters far offshore. It's about 1,000 miles southwest of Baja California with winds of 145 miles per hour. Now, elsewhere in the Pacific, Tropical Storm Lowell is about 850 miles southeast of Hawaii. Forecasters say it could be in the vicinity of the Hawaiian Islands later this week. And rescue personnel in Nepal are rushing to reach hundreds of workers believed to be trapped in tunnels at hydropower sites buried in mud following the catastrophic flooding in Nepal and China. The death toll has surpassed 900, with more than 4,700 people still missing. At least 900 workers have been unaccounted for from 12 hydropower projects damaged by the floods in Nepal. In sports, the Phillies will start a series in Arizona tonight against the Diamondbacks after completing a sweep of the Angels over

0: the weekend. And finally, some entertainment news. Paramount has revealed the release date for the follow-up to the 1990 Tom Cruise film, Days of Thunder.
1: They told me to get in the car and drive, and I could drive. Point is, I'd like to help out, but I can't. I'm an idiot. I don't have the vocabulary.
0: Well, you don't need to know the vocabulary. You just need to know how to drive, Tom. A Days of Thunder sequel is expected in movie theaters June 2nd of 2028. The film will star Tom Cruise reprising his role as NASCAR driver Cole Trickle. And joining him will be Anne Hathaway, who will play a race car team owner and engineer. The film's going to debut nearly 40 years after the original Tony Scott film was released. And Anne Hathaway has just been on a tear this year, right? Several films in theaters. The Odyssey, The Devil Wears Prada 2, which I haven't seen. And The End of Oak Street, which I've heard is pretty good. And she is also working on a threequel to The Princess Diaries.
2: Oh, my gosh.
0: There you go. A lot of Anne Hathaway over the next few years.
2: She is working really hard. I still haven't seen The Devil Wears Prada 2. I hadn't seen the first one until I was on a plane earlier this year, and I was like, you know what? I should watch this.
0: It's so good. The first one is
2: super. I loved it.
0: Yeah, it was terrific.
2: I loved it. Well, I've never seen Days of Thunder. I have seen another Tom Cruise film with the word thunder in the title, Tropic Thunder.
0: That's fantastic. He is unforgettable in that film. He's unrecognizable to most of us, but
2: yes.
0: It's so good.
2: It's hilarious. If you need something to laugh at, I can't recommend that enough. I wonder how a sequel to that movie would go. Anyway, talking about thunder, we have a special Monday morning mixtape going on right now, all about the weather, as we pay tribute to the great Cecily Tynan, who is retiring this evening after over 30 years on the air here in Philadelphia. Call it Stormy Monday, but Tuesday is just as bad. It's T-Bone Walker on XPN.
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0: The Association with Windy on XPN after Like the Weather by 10,000 Maniacs and John Martin's Bless the Weather that brought you to me. And now there's weather taking us away from the great Cecily Tynan, whose final broadcast on 6ABC will be in the 6 p.m. hour tonight after being on the air with us and giving us our weather forecasts for over 30 years since she first signed on in 1995. She's retiring on her own wishes, which is really great. Congratulations to you, Cecily, and thank you for keeping us informed with your bright and sunny demeanor no matter what the weather was over the last few decades. We love you and we will miss you. 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
0: Good morning. It's 8:38. Going to keep this Monday morning mixtape going here, but also taking your requests for our Friday morning mixtape, theme suggested by another XPN member named Steve, who thought it'd be fun if we played bands featuring siblings. Who would you like to hear? 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For now, some more traffic and weather. It's Fountains of Wayne on XPN.

0: Somebody You Might Be Hearing Again on the Friday morning mixtape, full of bands featuring siblings, but also fitting into your surprise Monday morning mixtape, The Carpenters. Rainy days and Mondays as we play some songs about the weather in honor of the great Cecily Tynan, who is retiring from 6ABC, last broadcast in the 6 p.m. hour this evening as chief meteorologist, moving on into the next chapter of her life. Feel a little bit rainy, but also very grateful and happy that we had Cecily forecasting for us for so long. She did an amazing job, built some great community, is absolutely beloved despite being from Connecticut originally. You're a Philadelphian now, baby. We're going to love you forever. The Weather Girls, It's Raining Men, and Fountains of Wayne, Traffic and Weather, and that set of music as well. I'm no Cecily, but here's the forecast as far as I can tell. It's a little intimidating to do it right now. We've got a wet week ahead of us, some isolated showers in the forecast today with the high of 84 later. It's 74 degrees right now at 8:52, which means it's time for a
1: flashback.
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0: Yes, time to find out what happened on this day in music history with Bob.
4: You absolutely killed that weather, just like you're killing this mixtape today for Cecily Tynan. Loving it, loving it. Okay, so to the 70s we go, Kristen, for the first flashback for this last day of August.

0: August 31st, 1973, the Rolling Stones released their 11th studio album, Goat's Head Soup, featuring the song Angie. The single debuted at number 75 on the Billboard Hot 100 and eventually made it to number one in October of 73. Well, on this day in 1987...
1: You know what a dance show is. Now see what we do with it. Club MTV. Dance, video, and special guests.
0: 39 years ago today, MTV debuted Club MTV, modeled after American Bandstand. The dance show aired on MTV for almost 5 years. And on August 31st of 2004...
2: Don't wanna be an American idiot. 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
0: 22 years ago, Green Day released the title track of their new album, American Idiot, as a single. 3 weeks before the album came out, both the song and the album were nominated for multiple Grammy Awards, winning Best Rock Album. And birthdays today, Van Morrison is 81. You know by now that Glenn Tilbrook, lead singer of Squeeze, is 69. Happy birthday, Debbie Gibson, who is 55 today.
3: Well, let's play something from Van Morrison to say happy birthday to him. And again, thanks for the over 30 years of weather reports from Cecily Tynan, who first signed on the air in 1995 and is saying goodbye tonight. Certainly feeling a cold wind in August.

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0: 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A world where music carries you away.
1: Welcome back to another edition of 90s at 9 on XPN, where today we'll be talking about the 30th anniversaries of albums from Ben Folds 5, Nena Cherry, and Suede, plus saying happy birthday to Gerard Love and remembering Chris Whitley, who was also born on this day in music history. But first, you know, there are two times a year when you gotta play Counting Crows. One is on New Year's Eve, along December, and the other is right now, the last day of August. As their album August and Everything After is absolutely a classic record. But have you ever heard the title track, which was not released until like 2019? If not, here it is. It's Counting Crows to get 90s at 9 started today on XPN.

There you go. As it is August 31st, a block of songs from August and everything after. Counting Crows on XPN, that was Anna Begins to end the set, and Rain King in there as well. Okay, let's talk about some albums turning 30 this week, which includes Suede, better known as the London Suede here in the States, and Nena Cherry. But before we get to that, an album that turned 30 about a month ago, but is getting a special release this Friday. Ben Folds 5, the self-titled record, which Ben actually listened to. Can't remember when that was. Maybe it was for the 25th anniversary. He kind of live tweeted as he was listening to it for the first time in a long time and giving his thoughts. And it was at that point that he mentioned that the version we know was not the original version of that record. For the liner notes of this album, he says, "The budget from Caroline Records, as I recall, was about $14,000 all in. We spent all of that in a proper three-week session in Philadelphia with a proper producer who had a few hits under his belt and who gave us a great deal. This version of the album was shelved and never saw the light of day. We had taken the time we needed and the advice of the very competent producer, but it resulted in an album that didn't feel like us. I only recently happened to have found a cassette of this shelved album. It's not bad, though I recall it being hideous. It's just not crazy like the album we all know." So there are a few tracks out now. We get the full shelved first attempt version of Ben Folds 5, the album, on Friday. Ahead of that, here is the original recording of Underground on XPN's 90s at 9.

0: That is Yusu N'Dour with 7 Seconds, a song that was originally released on his album, The Guide, and included a couple years later on the duet partner Nena Cherry's album, Man. That record turns 30 this week. So from that, we played Woman, which was a response to James Brown's It's a Man's World, a good 30 years later. And the same week we got that record from her, we also got coming up, third albums for both of them. Played Suede, maybe you know them as the London Suede, with Trash on XPN's 90s at 9.
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0: It filled my little 90s heart up with so much pride and joy to see all the reports coming out of the Daisy Chain Fields Festival that Olivia Rodrigo held. The inaugural one confirmed there will be more in the future of this all-women festival, which she says was inspired by Lilith Fair. Maybe you heard me talking about this with Bob earlier today, but remember seeing her interviewed for the documentary on that festival, which came out pretty recently. Olivia mentioned that she was just blown away. She didn't know that it happened. You know, Olivia was born in the 90s, a little too young to know about that, and was just wondering why Lilith Fair didn't get the same kind of notoriety that Woodstock got, considering all the ground that it broke. And she said, without Lilith Fair, there would be no Daisy Chain. So, of course, Sarah McLachlan was one of the many guests that she brought up on stage with her. They sent Angel out to Dolly Parton and played this one, the title of the documentary, by the way, Building a Mystery on XPN.

tastes like 10,000 spoons when all you need is a knife. It's meeting the man of my dreams and then meeting his beautiful wife. And isn't it ironic?

Song makes me so happy. It's Rebel Girl by Bikini Kill, who were listed first on the Daisy Chain Fields inaugural lineup of Olivia Rodrigo's entirely female festival, which took place this past Saturday at Great Park in Irvine, California. Other 90s acts on that bill include Garbage, The Breeders, and Alanis Morissette stepped in for Karen O of Yeah Yeah Yeahs when she had to step out due to a family emergency. She sang Ironic with Olivia Rodrigo, and Sarah McLachlan made a special appearance as well, as Lilith Fair was the inspiration for Olivia to do this whole thing, which is just amazing. She really knows her history, and that's how you use a platform, folks. Apparently, there was a Lego station to build a communal mural at the festival. They had free water so no one would pass out. They had an Etsy small business shop section, another section where people from different organizations could give information, and a tote bag with collectible pins per organization as well, encouraging people to go through all of them. And I just heard amazing things about the communal matriarchal feeling that was happening all weekend. I saw videos of Doechii entirely in hot pink body paint performing her music. Let's see who else. There was one other person I wanted to mention. Oh, Philly Santigold was there. And Stevie Nicks helped Olivia close out the evening playing Landslide. Stevie saying that Olivia reminds her of a younger version of herself. Go, Olivia Rodrigo. We love you. All right. I'm going to wrap up 90s at 9 there and take a moment to say happy birthday to Gerard Love of Teenage Fan Club. We'll get something that he wrote for the band on after this one from Chris Whitley, who was also born on this day in music history. Turning things over to Mike V, who's back. I'm Kristen Curtis. Thank you for getting your day started with me and Bob Bumdera. We'll do it all over again tomorrow at 6 a.m. Here's Big Sky Country.

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and suffering like a silk garment, or a spot of blue ink, looking for light and finding a hole where there shouldn't be one. I cannot commit.

0: Up and running on the midday show today. Happy Monday, everybody. Arlo Parks, beginning our time from her debut record, Collapsed in Sunbeams. XPN welcoming Arlo Parks to Union Transfer later tonight. Her Desire Tour is coming to town, and we are expecting a visit from Arlo later this afternoon, 1 o'clock. She's going to be dropping by the midday show here at XPN. We will chat about the tour, the new record, and more. I hope you could be tuned in for that. And yeah, good morning. Mike Vasilico's good to be back after a week off. Thank you to Robert Drake and Jim McGuinn for holding down the midday last week. And yeah, getting back in here, we've got a Mercury Prize winner joining us on the show today. I'm looking forward to that. And as always, love reaching out to you for your help when we do our lunch hour themes. And I've got another theme week planned, and it's got to do with back to school time. I'll tell you what we've got cooking today at noon right after this.
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0: Yeah, I hope you had a nice weekend. And I'm starting to see all those back to school pictures pop up in my social media feed. My kids don't go back to next week, but I know a lot of folks are already back, or this is the big week. And I thought we would try to tie it in with what we're doing on our lunch hour this week. I'm calling it ABC's week. And here's what we're going to do. Each day, we're going to take a section of the alphabet. So today's going to be A through F. And we're going to assign letters to different bands. So today, bands that begin with A, B, C, D, E, and F. And we'll probably play a couple bands per letter. And then we'll pick up tomorrow and go on from there. 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You can connect with me on Instagram at WXPN Mike V. And I guess we could file this band under W. The Womack Sisters, they just put out their debut record. We are loving it. One from that right now on the midday. This is called Chauffeur.

0: XPN, that is Jesse Wells on the Midday Show. Won't you come out tonight? He's going to be in town October 23rd, XPN welcoming Jesse to the Met, which is a Friday night here in Philly. Masks Off, the new record. Yes, from their last studio record, 2022's Cool It Down. We heard Burnin', Kenny Rogers before that, and we began with new music from the LA trio, sister trio, the Womack Sisters, with their tune called Chauffeur.
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1: Hey, later this hour, we're going to play some music from Little Feet and Devin Gilfillian as well. Both will be at our fest in September. Hope to see you out. Mike Vasilico's back in the saddle today. Casey Musgrave's going to be in Philly later this week, Friday night. Her show at Xfinity Mobile Arena. Another one from her latest record. This is Mexico Honey. It's XPN.

0: XPN. Yeah, he's the voice of Mr. Brightside and Smile Like You Mean It. That is Brandon Flowers from The Killers. Put out a new solo record this month called Thrasher. Going to be playing in Philly 2. And I hear he's done some like Killers tunes sort of in a new style and songs from his other solo records that'll, I guess, all be part of this tour. He's playing Franklin Music Hall September 21st. Plans is new from Brandon Flowers. Aretha before that and Fontaines D.C. who have some new music coming. That was from their last studio record, Romance, and Favorite here at XPN. I'm Mike Vasilikos. It is the midday, some new Philly music on deck.
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2: Hey, Bruce Warren here. You know, the Grateful Dead and the Allman Brothers were part of the first wave of jam bands. But who else from the late 60s to mid-70s were jamming? 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
0: Hey, bit cloudy out there right now, and there is a chance we could see another isolated shower throughout the day. High of 84, 77 in Philadelphia right now. A couple artists playing our fest in September in this next set, but we begin with some new Philly music from our pal Mustafa Numbisi. This is called Adeline at XPN.

0: XBN, the Exponential Music Festival is right around the corner. It is just about here, folks. September 18th, 19th, 20th, Wiggins Park on the Camden waterfront. What a great time, our community coming together every September. And both those artists who wrapped up that set are going to be part of the festivities this year. Little Feat playing on Sunday, the 20th, headlining things. Rock and Roll Doctor from Little Feat, and Devin Gilfillian, who's going to be part of the opening night fun on Friday, September 18th. Hold On is from Devin's new record, Time Will Tell, and you can get all the info and your passes now for XPN Fest at xpnfest.org.
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0: Mike Vasilico, so glad to be back with you today. We've got a guest joining the show a little later on, Arlo Parks, who is playing Union Transfer tonight. Going to drop by around 1 o'clock. We'll talk to Arlo about the tour, the new record, and more. Hope you could be listening for that. Here's something new from Genesis Owusu, new single out now. We like this one. It's called Human Again here at XPN.
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0: another phase.
1: XPN. Van Morrison is 81 today. Yeah, the Irish songwriter from his second record, the incredible Astral Weeks, the title track to that, beginning the 11 o'clock hour this morning. I'm sure you'll hear more Van throughout the day here at XPN, especially during highs in the 70s with Dan Reed tonight. Prince, just before 11 o'clock, and the new one from Genesis Owusu as well.
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1: 10 minutes past 11 o'clock with you to World Cafe time at 2. I'm Mike Vasilikas. Glad to be back today. Thanks again to Robert Drake and Jim for holding it down last week. At noon, we're going to kick off another theme week for our lunch hour with school starting back up. We are reciting our ABCs, bands that start with the letters A through F today, and we'll take a different chunk of the alphabet each day throughout the week. But A, B, C, D, E, F. Did I get all those today? We've got band names that correlates with those coming up today at noon. I guess we'll hopefully have time for a couple bands per letter. I got a whole bunch of emails with folks playing along so far, and we'll get rolling in just about an hour on today's lunch hour. And B is for Blondshell. She is coming to Philly on Halloween night playing Union Transfer, new for Blondshell on XPN. 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

0: XPN, that is the London three-piece Mary in the Junkyard. Our August artist to watch, we've been listening to a bunch of their record, Role Model Hermit, Blood, the name of that one. You could still find some info on the band and kind of dig into their story at our artist to watch page. And don't forget tomorrow, September 1st, it's September already, September 1st, 4 o'clock, Dan Reed will do the honors and announce our September artist to watch. Who will it be? REM from their first record, Murmur, talk about the passion. And Philly's Ron Gallo in that set, too. Young Lady, You're Scaring Me. And we heard Blondshell at the top. I mentioned a show in October that actually got postponed thanks to one of our listeners who wrote in. It's been rescheduled for March 14th. Blondshell coming to Philly. So you got some extra time to plan for that one. Heart Has to Work So Hard, her latest at XPN.
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0: Mike Vasilikos, I mentioned a couple times, Arlo Parks, who's playing tonight at Union Transfer, is going to drop by around 1 o'clock for a quick chat. Arlo was with us for our non-convention, and so was this next artist, the Manchester singer-songwriter Freak Slug. This is a new tune, which actually the title of the song is sort of a nod to the film Girl Interrupted, and there's a musical nod to Nina Simone, which I think you'll pick up too. This is new from Freak Slug on XPN. It's called Girl Intentions.

0: Latest from Leon Bridges here on the Midday Show. A big chunk of the record has been released already, but the full thing comes out September 25th. Happiness Anytime features that one, Light the Way. Nina Simone before that, and Idols with LCD Sound System helping out, a tune called Dancer on XPN.
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0: All right, going to play a bunch of your requests. Our lunch hour coming up at 12 o'clock today. I'm Mike Vasilikos here on the Midday Show. Glenn Tilbrook celebrating a birthday today. Got some Squeeze coming up after this. It's from Philly's Star Moles and her record Highway to Hell. This is called Overdog at XPN.

WXPN. Caroline Rose, Yip Yip Yow, from her forthcoming new record, which is due out in October, Gentling the Horse at the Walt Whitman Mall. Yip Yip Yow. Squeeze before that, happy birthday to Glenn Tilbrook, 69 today, Tempted from Squeeze. And Philly Sounds from Star Moles, that was called Overdog at XPN. 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We've got our lunch hour, ABC's Week. We're going to be playing bands that start with the letters A through F today, and each day we'll take a different chunk of the alphabet as it is sort of back to school season. So ABC's Week here on the Midday Show. Lunch hour coming up at noon. Billy Strings right now, his latest is Burn the Other End.

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0: NXPN. Phoebe Bridgers, one from the record that everybody is talking about. Lost Weekend, her latest, and Cameron Winter from Geese, the other voice you hear on that song. I Can't Wait from the new record. Big sold-out show in Philly next month. And Jason Isbell in the 400 unit before that, When We Were Close. That was a song he wrote in tribute to his friend, Justin Towns Earl. Weather Vane's the record. 8 minutes past noon. Mike Silico's here with you. It is back to school week for many, or maybe your kiddos are already back in their seats. But we're going to do an ABCs week and play bands that start with the letters of the alphabet all week long. We're taking chunks of the alphabet's letters A through F on day one of ABCs week to get to right after this.
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0: Mike Vasilikos, yeah, I remember my name. Good to be back today, shaking off the rust a little bit. But thanks to you and your request, we got a full hour of fun ABCs-themed programming in front of us. Like I said, each day we're going to take a chunk of the alphabet and play probably a couple bands per letter, starting, obviously, with A. And Margaret was the first email I got this morning over at requests@xpn.org. Sent me a different band for each letter, A through F, and it started with a Philly band, which I thought would be a good place for us collectively to start. It's the A's, yeah, and Woman's Got the Power.

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XPN welcomes Mdou Mukhtar to Bryn Mawr Twilight Concerts on September 11th, Maxwell Stern and the Good Light Band and the John Byrne Band to the 3rd Annual Spring Garden Sunflower Festival, September 12th, and Victor Wooten and the Wooten Brothers to the Sunset Jazz Series at Wiggins Park, September 14th. And tickets are on sale now for Willie Nelson and Family and Neil Young and the Chrome Hearts at TD Pavilion at Highmark Man, September 24th, for Robert Ellis at Milk Boy, October 4th, and for DJ Shadow at Franklin Music Hall, October 9th. And we've got a complete list of concerts and events

0: XPN. Yeah, an appropriate one. Thank you to Franny for pointing out we should play that one from Chuck Berry. Chuck Berry and the Beatles representing the Bees as we take an alphabetical journey, musical journey this week. ABC's week on our lunch hour. Began with the A's, ABBA and Phillies, the A's, the pop rock band from, I guess, late 70s, early 80s. Woman's Got the Power beginning our lunch hour. Couple C's on deck.
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0: Yeah, it's our lunch hour, ABC's week. We're taking a different chunk of the alphabet each day. And the front end today, we did the A's, we did the B's, a couple for the C's right now. It's the Clash.

0: XPN. It is our lunch hour. We're calling it ABC's week and dedicating a letter to the alphabet to a couple bands in each letter case. And the D's right there, Dr. Dog. Philly's own Dr. Dog from their Be the Void album. Lonesome, Desiree before that, doing You Gotta Be. I love hearing that. And a couple for C, The Cure and The Clash, back to back here at XPN. Each day on our lunch hour this week, going to take a different chunk of the alphabet. The front end today, A through F, got our E's on deck.
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1: It is our lunch hour. I'm Mike Vasilikos. Don't forget, we got Arlo Parks dropping by around 1 o'clock. He's playing in town tonight at Union Trans. We're excited to chat, so stay close. And we got a couple more letters to check off on the ABC's week lunch hour theme. And we'll start with a request for a band. I got a couple requests for E's, and the most for this one. It's ELO, Electric Light Orchestra, on our lunch hour here at XPN.

Yeah, it's XPN, our lunch hour, wrapping up with the Fountains of Wayne, sending that out to our good pals Michael and Susan in San Diego, as it is, you know, back to school week for many. We're doing an ABCs theme, playing a couple bands per letter of the alphabet and a chunk A through F today. Florence and the Machine and Fountains of Wayne. Taking the letter F, and ELO and Eurythmics for the letter E. We will pick it up tomorrow at noon. I think we're going to go G through M tomorrow. I'm going to see how we're going to break things up. But we're going to do it all week long. I'm Mike Vasilikos. Great to be back after a week off. And what a way to start the week. Arlo Parks, who is playing tonight at Union Transfer, is in studio. We're going to chat with Arlo in just a bit. So stay close for that. And one from the Revivalists. 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

0: As Bjork on the Midday Show, taking us into the 1 o'clock hour. Mavis Staples just before that, and the new one from the Revivalists. Their record came out earlier in the month. Heartstop here on XPN. 6 minutes past 1 o'clock. Later tonight, XPN welcomes Arlo Parks to Union Transfer, and Arlo Parks is in studio. 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
2: 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Baby, anything you want to say, oh baby, no, it can't be wrong. 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
0: Yeah, should be a fun one on Friday with Low Cut Connie, who are always a good time. And yeah, launch us into Labor Day weekend. And what a wonderful way to start the week. Mike Vasilikos back here on the midday. And an artist that we've loved for, gosh, really dating back to her debut record in 2021, released a wonderful new record this year, Ambiguous Desire, joined us for the non-convention back in May, and back in Philly tonight for a show at Union Transfer. Welcome back to XPN, Arlo Parks.
3: Hello. Thanks for having me.
0: Yeah, are you kidding? It's wonderful to see you. If folks need info on the show, our concert calendar's got all the details, but I know you've been doing shows, like you did the non-com appearance earlier this year, but This is, as I said to you off mic, this is the tour. It really started in D.C. the other night. Does it feel good to kind of share these songs with your fans?
3: It feels so, so good. I think a big part of what I love about playing live is, you know, it feels like you're in conversation with the people you love your music in real time. And that's what I crave. I think when I put out a record and it feels like I'm kind of putting it out into the ether, I'm always like, okay, I can't wait for the tour when I can like look into people's eyes and we can sing these songs together. So it feels really good.
0: I love that. I was thinking, you know, today, knowing that you were coming in, I was thinking back to the first time I saw you, which was probably 4 or 5 years ago. And I had that moment, right, where you started singing and I felt like I was just mesmerized by your voice. That. And I'm always so curious with artists, like, when did you first realize, like, A, I can sing, I have this gift, and this is something I want to do?
3: I feel like it kind of happened almost unconsciously. I think I've always sung. Like, when I talked to my mom about it since I was tiny, I would always be, you know, humming things that I'd heard on the radio or wandering around singing. And then I started playing piano and then playing guitar. And I think I guess I realized I could sing when I was trying to emulate songs that I loved as a teenager. And I was like, okay, I can hit these notes. I can, you know, bring this to life a little bit. And no one in my family was creative at all. So the idea of being a career was quite foreign to me, but I always knew that it was going to be something I'd do for like forever.
0: I love that. My job. And were you eager to perform? Were you somebody that needed encouragement or something?
3: No, I was eager. I was doing all my random open mic nights and like playing in pubs in London, and you know, playing in bands with my friends. So that was something I always loved.
0: I love that. Arlo Parks is with us ahead of her show tonight at Union Transfer. I mentioned the debut album, Collapse in Sunbeams, 2021. I mean, like, right out of the gate, and you had released a couple EPs before that, but right out of the gates, you know, Mercury Prize, Grammy nominations, you're touring nonstop. The second album comes out 2 years later, so you're creating during this time, too. To me, it sounds like kind of a whirlwind. Did it feel like that to you?
3: Definitely. Yeah. I mean, I think especially that first record experience, it was during the pandemic. It was, you know, in a moment in the world where everything was turned upside down anyways. And I mean, I feel like I kind of just took everything as it came. I felt so lucky to be experiencing all of these things that I kind of dove into it head first. But it was a lot of things, and I wrote a book of poetry, was on the road so much, meeting people, going to new countries that I'd always dreamt of going. So it definitely felt like a whirlwind for sure.
0: I know you took a little bit of time between the second album and this new one, Ambiguous Desire. And, you know, I think for so many folks nowadays, the shared experience is like almost feeling overwhelmed because nothing ever stops, you know, like the idea of like 9 to 5 is just non-existent really anymore in the workplace. And if you're a creative like yourself, you're always either creating or promoting or content, this and that. But I credit you so much because you took time to really care for yourself, to reset. And it feel like that was necessary and also sort of inspiring for this new record to come about, right?
3: Definitely. I mean, it was essential because I went from, you know, being in high school, being 17, straight into making music. And
0: right into
3: it had been, it had been a lot of years of kind of go, go, go. And I think, you know, when I think about the records I love, there's always been a sense of patience to them. And I wanted to see what it felt like, how it would affect my confidence and my adventurous spirit and my music if I did take some time to just be, spend time with friends, listen to music, unplug, and, you know, not be kind of in the public sphere at all. I was just kind of quietly at home and with loved ones and in the studio, of course. So every day I went to the studio basically for almost 2 years and made hundreds of songs.
0: Wow.
3: And I hope that you can feel it in this music because I feel like I'm being really myself, and it's fun and it's playful and there's depth there, but there is also a sense of play that you can only kind of arrive at when you actually relax and give yourself some time.
0: Gosh, it sounds so simple.
3: You nailed it, though. I guess so, yeah.
0: We love the record, Ambiguous Desire. We've been playing it pretty much all year long. And one thing I love, you know, sometimes you talk to artists, and when they need that break, they need to detach from music or that creative space. And it felt like you were able to take time for yourself, but still sort of be in that creative mindset, whether it was DJing or going to clubs or writing poetry, or like you said, you were in the studio that whole time as well. Talk about that a little bit, about, you know, the fact of still being sort of in the process.
3: Yeah, I mean, I think above all else, I'm a fan. I'm a fan of music, of film, of books. So even in moments where I am unplugging, the most relaxing and joyful thing to me is being at a record shop, is, you know, being on Criterion, watching all these films. And I think whenever I've started an album making process, I'm always so much of a sponge and listening to, you know, everything from Duruti Column to Nine Inch Nails to DJ Shadow, Radiohead. I was just kind of soaking in those references, and that felt really recharging to me. Like, I listen to music like 100% of the time, even when I sleep. So it feels natural to do that for me. Yeah.
0: It's so funny. In my house, there's usually music playing in every room, whether it's a turntable in the dining room, whether there's speakers on. It just, I've always sort of had that sort of thing too, where it's like, it's just a comforting thing to have music playing and to sort of feel it in a way, too.
3: Exactly, exactly.
0: Yeah. Arlo Parks in studio with us, playing tonight at Union Transfer. Ambiguous Desire is the new album and is out now. As far as the performance, is it sort of a mix of the first three records?
3: Yeah, it's a blend. I think it's important to kind of, you know, tap into each of the eras. The setup is a little bit different. It's still with my two bandmates who I've played with since I was a teenager, but there's more, you know, drum machines and modular moments and, you know, synths, and really bringing, you know, the analog equipment that I made this record with onto the stage. And there's still that energy and that intimacy, and putting in some old favorites, because I think it's always important. Like, people want to hear their favorite songs. You know?
0: I love that. Well, thank you so much for making some time for XPN. We always love when you come by. Again, Union Transfer tonight. And I want to play a couple songs from the new record. And I was hoping you could, this is one that I love. It's called Get Go. And I was wondering if perhaps you could kind of set it up for us. Tell us kind of where it came from and what it means to you.
3: Definitely. So I guess, you know, this song specifically is about the club as this healing space, this space to kind of come back to yourself, but also escape your worries. And I love this song because it's just so unabashedly fun. It feels pop, but there's still the storytelling. It's one of my favorites.
0: Arlo Parks, thanks so much for being here.
3: Thanks for having
0: me. We'll see you tonight at Union Transfer, one from the new record. Actually, we'll play a couple from the new record, starting with Get Go.

0: 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A couple from Arlo Parks, and a big thank you to Arlo Parks for dropping by the midday today. 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Ambiguous Desire, the new record, Two From It right there, Two Sided, and Get Go.
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0: 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I'm Mike Vasilikos. Still to get to on the midday, our local pick of the day. A Philly band that you probably know, Stargazer Lily, are going to be putting out their first record in 20 years. Yeah, we've got the first song from it to play for you in just a bit, so don't stray too far. And the first new record in over a decade from Alabama Shakes came out on Friday called I Must Be Dreamin'. This is new from the Shakes on XPN.

0: XBN. Happy Monday. I hope it's not too manic. The Bangles are right there following Death Cab for Cutie. Stone Over Water is from Death Cab's new record, I Built You a Tower. Heard Nathaniel Rateliff in there. And Alabama Shakes, their first record in 11 years, is out now. One from it called I Feel Hope Coming.
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0: And thanks for listening today. I'm Mike Vasilikos. Time for our local pick of the day. 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If you follow WXPN, you will see all the artists that we're featuring. And we've, of course, got the Homegrown Show Tuesdays at 8. And you think it's been a long time since we had a full record from Alabama Shakes. Well, it's been 20 years since we've had a new record from the Philadelphia band Stargazer Lily. This fall, they are putting out a new record called 2020. And one of those songs is out in the world already. It is our local pick today from Stargazer Lily. This is called California Girls.

0: XPN, Sam Fender, together with Olivia Dean. That is Rain Me In. The Beths, before that, title track to their record, Straight Line, was a lie. And for the first time in 20 years, Stargazer Lily putting out a new record. And they've released a song from it called California Girls. We made that our local pick of the day to kick off our week of local picks, which you can take a peek at if you follow XPN on Instagram. We've got the whole week laid out for you, Stargazer Lily, today. 9 minutes in front of World Cafe time. The cafe coming up at 2 o'clock, continuing their sense of place visit to Ireland. More today coming up at 2. Dan Reed will be with you at 4. And then, of course, Monday night's Jam Nation is back on the airwaves, 8 to 10 with Bruce Warren, and your new music show at 10 with Amber Miller.
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0: All righty, enjoy the rest of your Monday. I'm Mike Vasilikos. Talk to you tomorrow at 10 a.m. We'll pick up where we left off with our lunch hour theme, ABC's Week. And I want to say thanks to everybody who made a request. And a big thanks to Arlo Parks, who dropped by earlier in the hour. Arlo playing tonight at Union Transfer. I'll remind you again, if you need any info on that show, check out our concert calendar at xpn.org. This band was in town a couple weeks ago. They stopped by to join us for a free at noon from Toronto. This is Kiwi Junior with the title track to their new record, which is out now. This is called Blowing Up. It's XPN.

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1: Riverdance was wild. It was a you-had-to-be-there moment when it arrived stateside from Dublin in the 90s. 3 decades later, and 30 million people have seen the show. Coming up for Sense of Place Dublin, Raina talks to principal dancer Jason O'Neill about how hard it is to make the cut.
2: The numbers to get into Riverdance are so small. It's like the 1%. You just don't think you're good enough or you're going to make it. And I just thought it was a pipe dream.
1: But first, we visit the Chieftains on their home turf of Dublin for a 2019 session with the 6-time Grammy winners. The band was founded by Paddy Maloney, who grew up with the sounds of traditional music.
3: My mother bought me this whistle for 1 shilling and 9 pence in the old days, and that's how I got started.
1: And you get treated to a performance by the Chieftains from Windmill Lane Studios. It's a good hang for Sense of Place Dublin on World Cafe. Ah, oh, very good. Glad you're here. I'm Stephen Kaleo, contributing host. Hope you're appreciating Sense of Place Dublin. You can see an archive of everything we've done so far at worldcafe.org. A few minutes away from that Chieftain session, but first, here's Glass Animals with Pools.

0: 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XPN welcomes Mdoul Mukhtar to Bryn Mawr Twilight Concerts on September 11th. Maxwell Stern and the Good Light Band and the John Byrne Band to the 3rd Annual Spring Garden Sunflower Festival, September 12th. And Victor Wooten and the Wooten Brothers to the Sunset Jazz Series at Wiggins Park, September 14th. And tickets are on sale now for Willie Nelson and Family and Neil Young and the Chrome Hearts at TD Pavilion at Highmark Mann, September 24th, for Robert Ellis at Milk Boy, October 4th, and for DJ Shadow at Franklin Music Hall, October 9th. 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And you can register for a chance to win a pair of tickets and access to the Phoebe Bridgers Soundcheck Party at Xfinity Mobile Arena on September 28th.
1: Welcome one, welcome all. It's World Cafe. I am Kaleo, and it is Sense of Place. We're spending some quality time in Dublin again. And when we were last there in 2019, we hung out with the Chieftains. The band was formed in 1962, and part of founding member Paddy Maloney's original vision was to take the special music thing that happens in pubs and homes and kitchens and streets of Ireland and show it to the world. Eventually, the Chieftains even made it to outer space. They sent instruments up with NASA astronaut Katie Coleman to the International Space Station. They were the first Western band to play the Great Wall of China, and they are six-time Grammy winners. We met up with the Chieftains in Dublin at the iconic Windmill Lane Studios for a live performance. Former cafe host Talia Schlanger talks with the ever-charming Paddy in just a moment. But first, here's a medley from the Chieftains on World Cafe.

0: The Chieftains live for World Cafe. That was Patty Maloney on the step dancing, right?
1: Oh, no, no.
0: I thought we could maybe fool our radio audience. Welcome to World Cafe. Oh my goodness, Patty. That's tremendous. Would you introduce the musicians that we've just heard play for us here?
1: Right, okay. Yes. Sean Keane on the fiddle here from Dublin. That's Sean. Helping us out, Redmond O'Toole, playing 8-string guitar and lots of other instruments. Out from County Leash, the beautiful mountains of the Schlieblum Mountains, playing harp, Trina Marshall. Chieftains, 57 years now together. Kevin Connett from Dublin. From the west of Ireland, from Roscommon, emigrated to Mayo, opened up a pub in Westport, and terrible points. Anyway, he plays a great flute, Matt Malloy. I'm Paddy Maloney, and I come from Dublin, the best city in the world. Up the dubs every time.
0: And Patty, who was step dancing for us?
1: Of course, yes. That's the Pulaski, Nathan Pulaski, the two brothers, not normally, but Nathan anyway, living in Connemara now.
0: Patty, would you do me a favor and just paint us a little bit of a picture of how you learned folk music in the house that you would have grown up in?
1: Yeah, in my grandparents' house up on the Schlieblum Mountains in the lovely centre of Ireland there, where Trina comes from, in fact. And there was all this music. My grandfather played the flute, but there was storytelling and singing, of course, lots of singing going on. But then back home in Dublin, where I was born, my mother bought me this whistle for 1 shilling and 9 pence in the old days. And that's how I got started. And then eventually onto the pipes for 3 or 4 years later.
0: So when you had the original visions for what the Chieftains would be, what did you want people outside of Ireland to understand about the country that you came from through the music that you're making?
1: Well, there wasn't very many musicians. There was great musicians, but nobody got to hear them, you know, and the places where Matt came from and everybody here. One thing with the Chieftains, having played solo and that sort of thing, and the combination of instruments is what I was very interested in, sort of going back in time, in fact, you know, and picking, in fact, the instruments that are the music was composed for, the real traditional Irish music. And I had a great draw for this, you know, and I wanted this great folk art to be heard all over the world. One big concert in 1975 at the Albert Hall in London. And after that, we pulled up the stakes and went full time. There was just a fantastic reception from 6,000 people.
0: And you had been working in accounting before that, right? When you say you went full time in 1975, like you quit your accounting, right? Is that right? Are you laughing?
1: I'm getting a slag in here from the back.
0: What's happening over here? Accounting in earnest, okay. Yeah, this might be a little bit more fun, I think. Yeah,
1: absolutely. Maybe. It's been a great musical journey.
0: Good. So the next song we're going to hear you do, Here's a Health to the Company. What can you tell us about this one?
1: Well, I pass you over to the gentleman himself who's going to sing the song, and it's called, it's a drinking song, Here's a Health to the Company. I noticed there's no glasses going around.
2: I know.
1: A barrel of stout would be grand now. Anyway, I'll pass you over to Kevin, who's going to sing Here's a Health to the Company.
2: Said, yeah, this is, Paddy said, this is a drinking song, but it's also a song of friendship, and I've no drink here.

0: Thank you.
1: 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That was Here's a Health to the Company. More with the band in just a moment. They'll talk about working with the Rolling Stones. Patty will tell me all about their trip to China to play on the Great Wall. And we'll talk about their love of traditional American folk music. More with the Chieftains when we get back to World Cafe.
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3: Welcome back to World Cafe. I am Kaleo. It's Sense of Place Dublin. And we are listening to a 2019 conversation with Patty Maloney of the Chieftains. Artalia Schlanger had a chance to speak with Patty and hear the band play at Windmill Lane Studios in Dublin. Let's return to the stage for another live performance. And I think you'll know exactly what this song is in just a few seconds.

0: My World Cafe with a song I think that we recognized. Anybody out here recognize it? Okay. Yeah? What was it, Patty?
1: Cotton Eye Joe. Yes, Cotton Eye Joe. And a tune we got, incidentally, many years ago in Austin in Texas. Somebody played a tape of it for us, and we recognized it has some Irish connection. And that's why it has a reel in the middle, the mountaintop.
0: So tell me what this is an American traditional song that people, I think there are people who had said that they had heard it before the American Civil War, like before the 1860s even. This is a really old American song. What does American traditional music have in common to you with Irish traditional music?
1: Well, there's so much of it, and we've made three albums, in fact, sort of getting together with other great American musicians and singers, Ricky Skaggs, Emmylou Harris, and Earl Scruggs, and you name them, you know. We went over and did this album that called Another Country, and teamed up with these tremendous artists. And the album, in fact, got 2 or 6 Grammys. I have to show off. Yes.
0: That's for those who aren't great at math. As Patty is, because he was an accountant, but that's 1/3 of your Grammys.
1: It is indeed.
0: So that's incredible. You said a reel happened in the middle of that song, in the middle of Cotton Eye Joe. I think that we think we know what the structures are of traditional Irish music, but would you maybe give us a little bit of a lesson on jig reel?
1: Yeah, well, the reel is in 4/4, you know, and that particular Cotton Eye Joe, my grandmother used to sing a song to us, put us asleep. Did you wash your father's shirt? And did you wash it clean? And did you wash your father's shirt? And diddly idle dum, you know, and so on. And it's the same tune, you know. There's so many different, tremendous variety of rhythms and types of tunes attached to traditional music, you know. Oh, yeah, ham, butter, and eggs, ham, butter, and Russian sausages, ham, butter, and eggs, ham, butter, and Russian sausages.
0: What's that?
1: If you want to teach, so go ahead, Trina.
2: If you're trying to teach the rhythm of a jig, it's basically 6 quavers or 6 small beats in. So it's basically 1, 2, 3, 4, 5, 6, 1, 2, 3, 4, 5, 6. So when you're teaching that to kids, we always say, rashers and sausages, rashers and sausages, rashers and sausages. To which to Irish, we always have rashers and sausages in the morning. So that's how you would teach rashers and sausages. It's like bacon and...
0: Oh, yeah. Forgive me. I was going to say, forgive me for being a bit dumb about this. So what's a rashers? And
2: it's basically like a slice of bacon.
0: Slice of bacon.
2: It's
0: got
2: a rasher.
0: Got it. Bacon and sausages. Okay.
2: Yeah. So rashers and sausage. And for the real, what we can use is Coca-Cola, Coca-Cola, Coca-Cola, Coca-Cola, Coca-Cola. So
3: that well-known Irish drink, Coca-Cola.
2: Yeah. So that's a way that makes it easy to teach the difference in the rhythm between the reel and the jig.
0: The Chieftains here on World Cafe, Patty Maloney, ringleader, culprit, as he called himself. So the Chieftains, among your many remarkable achievements, were the first band ever, and I'm fascinated by this, the first ever Western group to play on the Great Wall of China.
1: That's 1983. Right. That's 1983, yes.
0: Yeah.
1: Yes.
0: So at that point, politically speaking, you had to be invited, I believe, by the Chinese government to play in that place. So how did that happen?
1: Yeah, they got to hear about us in London. In fact, we were doing a concert in London, and they approached our management at the time, said, listen, any chance they would come to China? They'd love to have this cultural exchange. What I want to do is to mix the Irish music with the Chinese music as well. So we sent them a tape of Irish tunes, and not what Sean Potts used to say, they didn't send it back. Yeah. The late Sean Potts used to say that. But there was different carolling tunes and different jigs. But we also learned off some Chinese music as well. And they sent us this tune called Full of Joy. It's one of their Chinese pieces and famous songs, you know. So we didn't put any Irish music to it. We just played it as it was. But we had a fantastic time over there. We were there for 3 weeks. And we've been back there several times. In fact, 2 years ago, we went back. And it was great to meet up with some of the fans that had our album, our number one album that we made in whatever it was, 62, for Signature. And a group of them played the boron that Kevin plays. They had a boron. So Irish music has taken on big in China as well as Japan and places like that. Anyway, the tune Full of Joy is one of the great pieces that we've been playing ever since, you know.
0: Brilliant. Will you play us Full of Joy?
1: We will indeed, yeah.
0: Okay, good. Oh, and sorry, before we do, I should say for people on the radio, the boron is the drum instrument. And oh, there we go. There's the boron.

0: the Irish traditional gong.
1: I know it's not very polite to talk about age, but if it's
2: you're talking about me pipes now or me?
1: Yeah, we could talk about the pipes first.
2: Yeah, these are over 100 years old.
1: Okay.
2: Yeah.
1: And, really?
2: Still going strong.
1: Same as where do himself. They come from? Who or is that inherited? What's that?
3: Same as himself.
2: Now you know. I used to be 6 foot tall before I joined this band. You know. Cut me down to size.
1: No, let's okay. First, let's talk about the pipes. These 100-year-old pipes. Who did you inherit that from? Them from?
2: I started when I was about 9. But I had a different sets of pipes. You mm-hmm. know, this one I picked up in Dublin any 40, 50 years ago, and it's been going ever since. I change around chanter sometimes to suit fingering and temperature. It's very temperamental, like a lot of people I know. But I have to get different reeds. For instance, if I play in Colorado, in Denver, I have to find somebody down there with a set of pipes and with a reed made there, because it's the dry, like in Scottsdale, places like that in mm-hmm. the States, and or Utah. Strangely enough, like Japan and China was perfect. Didn't I had no problems there at all, you know. I think it was the moisture. It like, loves a drink, you know. And and it doesn't like leaving Ireland for that reason.
1: So for people who are hearing this on the radio, they're hearing a sound that might sound to them like you're blowing into a pipe, but you're not. You're playing it with your hands. Can
2: yes.
1: you just
2: there's a bellows that pumps the wind into the bags, and
1: which you've got underneath
2: yeah,
1: your,
2: on my
1: your
2: right
1: elbow
2: arm,
1: there.
2: Yeah. And
1: yeah.
2: Yes, squeeze the bag, then hopefully out she comes.
1: There you go. Okay, so the pipes are 100 years old. And you yourself are quite a bit younger than
2: yeah,
1: that.
2: Yeah, I'm counting backwards at the moment.
1: Okay, good.
2: Yeah, I reached the big 80 there.
1: You did?
2: Recently, yes.
1: Happy birthday.
2: Thank you very much. Thank you. Thank mm-hmm. you. We'll have a party afterwards, right?
1: Will we? What did you do? How did you celebrate 80?
2: I took it easy, you know. I didn't want to sort of blow. So just a lot of friends went to a restaurant and had some lovely red wine, which I have a great passion for.
1: Good. Being a touring musician and being a professional musician is a demanding thing to do, I think, right?
2: That's yeah.
1: Yeah. So how does that square with being in your eighth decade?
2: I know. I can't believe it. You know, it just crept up on me, you know.
1: Yeah.
2: And I couldn't believe it. It's just coming up there. And I've still got stuff to do. Like, we have concerts and they're looking at 2020 now, you know. And did I tell you? I forgot to tell the boys about it. So, I mean, there are things. We've been offered a big concert with the Los Angeles Symphony Orchestra in 2020. So looking forward to that.
1: May you do all that in great health for a long, long, long time to come, huh?
2: Thank you so much.
1: Yeah.
2: Thank you.
1: So the last song that we're going to hear you play today is connected to a band that started in the very same year that the Chieftains was formed.
2: 6 months after us.
1: Oh, they were okay. So they're the Babies. Yeah. They're a little known band called the Rolling Stones. 1962, they formed, and yeah. so did the Chieftains.
2: Yeah.
1: And so, tell me what the connection is between the Chieftains, the Rolling Stones, and the room that we are in right now here in Dublin.
2: Indeed, yeah. When we did an album called The Long Black Veil, which is still one of our big popular albums, and Mick Jagger, we got a honky tonk piano over there by that wall, and he played this piano and recorded a great version of The Long Black Veil. But the following evening, we had the Stones, the whole band. Didn't think they were coming. Didn't come till 7 o'clock in the evening, you know. And we were saying to ourselves, oh, my God, it's not going to happen. But they came with their entourage and everything. And it was just like one big party, in fact, you know. And it went on till all hours. And about 1 o'clock, I was saying to Brian Masterson, our engineer, listen, we have to get them to press the button, you know, sometime soon to get this tune called The Rocky Road to Dublin. And Kevin eventually ended up singing the song.
3: Yeah, can I just... Yeah. Initially, Ron Wood at the time was living in Clane in County Kildare, an hour and a half from here. And because he was living in Clane, I actually changed the words, because he was to be the singer on this.
2: Yeah.
3: And I changed the word from Left the Girls of Tuam which is in Galway, uh-huh. which is the original song, to Left the Girls of Clane.
2: There we go.
3: And then when he heard it, he said, oh, I can't sing that. So I ended up singing
1: so
3: it.
1: So you got to sing
3: yeah.
1: it.
3: Anyway.
1: But just tell me what the song title is that you're going
2: to
1: play
2: for us.
1: Oh,
2: yeah, we're going to start with a song called Mogilamar, My Great Hero, which Sting actually sang on the album as well. Half in Irish, half in English, in fact. And after that, we go into the rocky road to Dublin, as I usually say, stone by stone. And then finishing up with a reel and a bit of a dance, I hope, from that great dancer you saw earlier on, Nathan Palatsky, who does a style of dancing, I meant to say, called the Ottawa Valley style of dancing. And that's where he's from. And
1: in
2: yeah,
1: Canada.
2: In Canada, yeah. There we go. Mm-hmm. Don't be smiling.
1: All right, let's hear it. This okay. is the Chieftains here at World Cafe.

Going back to 2019 for that Sense of Place Dublin session with the Chieftains. Huge thanks to Patty Maloney and the band, former World Cafe host Talia Schlanger. And you may have noticed there was an Irish dancer as part of that Chieftain session today. After the break, we hear from one of the principal dancers for River Dance about the beloved and signature show. That's next on World Cafe.

0: The Exponential Music Festival, presented by Subaru, is just around the corner from September 18th to the 20th. And we can't wait to see you at Wiggins Park on the Camden waterfront. 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
1: This is World Cafe. I'm Raina Duris. Riverdance has been captivating audiences all over the world for more than three decades. Even if you've never been to a show yourself, you've probably seen the commercials or video. Irish dancers lined up across the stage, feet moving unbelievably fast. And of course, that big billowy shirt on the leading man. Today, for Sense of Place Dublin, you are visiting Riverdance HQ. Now, from the first shows in Ireland to its sold-out U.S. debut at Radio City Music Hall in 1996 to the countless international tours, it's estimated that over 30 million people have been to a Riverdance performance. But getting to actually perform in Riverdance is a much rarer experience.
2: The numbers to get into Riverdance are so small. It's like the 1%. You just don't think you're good enough or you're going to make it. And I just thought it was a pipe dream.
1: That is Jason O'Neill, one of the principal dancers in Riverdance.
2: I grew up in Belfast, which is in the north of Ireland, and I grew up kind of in the foothills of the mountains there, and beside Carrickfergus, where there's a big castle. So I had a kind of very mystical upbringing. I have six sisters, and they all did Irish dancing, and I was the second youngest. And by the time it got to me, I just kind of was thrown into a dance class, and I fell in love with it. I loved the music, the energy, everything about it, and I just kept going. They all quit. And I was like, I'm going to keep doing this.
1: Irish dancing has a unique look and a unique sound.
2: The thing about Irish dancing, we wear these special shoes to make these kind of rhythmic sounds, and they're made of fiberglass. So that's what's special about our dance form. It's the only style that uses these shoes. And we keep our arms by our side, primarily when we're doing competitive Irish dancing. So our feet are moving super fast. And our bodies are still, and that's what it creates a special kind of look to the style.
1: Now, when you're first learning Irish dancing, you have to start with some basic moves before they let you graduate to the heavy fiberglass shoes.
2: It's kind of like walking with your feet turned out, like walking with your toe kind of pushed out, which is kind of interesting, and getting your knees tight. It's that simple, and then all of a sudden you're doing a reel. You probably start with a reel, and it's like 4-4 timing. And it seems you're kind of doing it in your light shoes. You're not making any noise. You're kind of dancing. It's kind of like balletic. Yeah. You start with the most simple jumps. It's called a jump 2-3. You do jump 2-3s for a long time until you move on to the next thing. And then once you get good enough, you get your heavy shoes, which is those fiberglass shoes. And then all hell breaks loose because you're making a lot of noise.
3: Yeah, your parents must have been thrilled. Especially when you were all dancing.
2: There was by the seven kids in our family. We were all dancing at the same time. It was absolutely tragic. Yeah. We used to do family dances, like all nine of us. My mum and dad would do it as well. But the noise around the house was crazy. I was number one, making most of the noise.
1: So at home, everyone was Irish dancing. But that wasn't the case when it came to the outside world and other boys' age.
2: It was quite unusual. It wasn't the norm. Everyone was playing football and doing all these extracurricular things outside of school like that. And I loved all those things, but dancing just hit me differently. I felt like I was free. It was just, there's this electricity, but it wasn't the norm. I kept it a secret for many years. I was growing up outside Belfast as a boy during the Troubles, and it just wasn't something that you wanted to declare.
1: Because you know how kids can be.
2: They just make fun of you, and they didn't really understand because it's such a niche thing to do. But I knew there was much more to it. I knew there was an athleticism to it. There's professionalism to it. It was cultural. I just knew there was something special about Irish dancing. And I was trying to show people, like, this is something amazing. But it took a while.
1: Jason kept at it, eventually taking it to the next level and becoming a competitive Irish dancer.
2: Everyone takes it very seriously. Like, I thought about it every day. I watched what I ate. I was thinking about it. I was training every day. So it was something really serious. But I always knew there was more to me than competitive Irish dancing. Because you couldn't really be completely free and your arms were locked by your side. But when I got into Riverdance, I was able to be more theatrical, use my face, tell a story more, and let my arms a bit looser and just do things that I always felt like I wanted to do.
1: In this kind of performance, the dancing is part of the music. The way the dancers move their feet and how you can hear it, it's like the dancers are part of the band.
2: Sometimes you're working with the music to play the same thing and the same melody as the musicians, and then other times you're trying to counteract that rhythm and syncopate it. So you're just percussive, you're kind of like a drum kit.
1: And that means, just like how a drummer can get out of time, a dancer can hit an off step, and everyone else on stage can see and hear it.
2: If someone messed up, you might not notice it, but we would. It's glaringly obvious. But the sound, you're so exposed. If you're making sound and you're off, it's pretty obvious. And it can be off-putting, so you really have to train, like I've been training for many years just to get that right. And that's probably one of the hardest things in Irish dancing, is the rhythm and musicality. It just can take a long time. And it comes with experience.
1: Jason remembers seeing a very early Riverdance performance on TV. It was an eye-opening moment for him and an important performance for Riverdance, too, as it led to the development of the full stage show.
4: Ladies and gentlemen, Riverdance.
2: My first memory was the Eurovision Song Contest. So they were the interval act. That was 1994. And they did a 7-minute piece.

0: And obviously the whole world, especially all of Europe, stopped still. Ireland was just standing on its feet. And it got a standing ovation. It was incredible. And that's what led to the show being created a year later. So I saw the Eurovision. I was obsessed because I'd just been dancing a little bit, and it just ignited this fire in me. And then the next year, my parents brought me to the show in Dublin at the Point Theatre, which is now the Three Arena. It's like a big theatre here. And when I saw the show live in person, I saw, you know, Michael Flatley and Gene Butler and the original cast. Some of them were now my friends, and it just was incredible. The energy I felt, I don't remember too much. I just remember the energy. And when I went home, I had, this is how old I am, I had a cassette tape, and I would listen to the music, and then I had the VHS, and I'd watch it every day.
1: But by the time he was in college, Jason was having doubts that his love of Riverdance was actually going to go anywhere.
0: I was just doing, you know, the regular college thing, and I loved it, but we had to take a gap year, and I was still doing competitive dancing, and I was at the World Championships, and I actually didn't win. That year I lost by a few marks, and I was kind of disappointed, feeling sorry for myself, you know, first world problems. And actually the director from Riverdance came up to me and said, oh, I thought you were really good, keep your head held high or something. And I thought, instead of my gap year, I'm going to try to audition for Riverdance. So I went home and I made a DVD, again showing my age, and I sent the DVD down to Dublin, and then I got an audition at the Gaiety Theatre in Dublin, and then I got in.
1: Jason went back to finish college. He knew how hard it was to make it as a dancer. And then he faced a choice. He'd already been offered a job as a designer, but on the day of his graduation, the literal day, the universe presented an opportunity.
0: Riverdance phoned me and said, we want to train you in this league for Riverdance. So then I got in the car and came down to Dublin because I was graduating in Belfast. Came down to Dublin, and then I had like a week or two to learn the lead, and then I started touring in California.
2: Only a week?
0: Yeah, I learned it in a week, and then I went away for some sort of event, and I came back, and then I kept training myself. And then I started, my second show was in Killarney in the south of Ireland, and then the next moment I was in California touring and all over America and China and Japan and everything. And then 10 to 15 years passed.
1: And even years into it, even after many, many performances as the lead dancer, there was one thing that never changed.
0: I was nervous every time.
2: Every time?
0: Oh yeah, every time. It was annoying how nervous you got every time, but that never went away. But then I think that showed how passionate I was, that I wanted it. I think if you lose your nerve, then you don't really care too much.
1: Riverdance celebrated its 30th anniversary in 2025. And over time, the company of dancers has become very close. It feels like a family. And in some cases, it really is a family. There have been something like 74 marriages between dancers in the show.
0: There's been some Riverdance babies, which is hard to believe. Like everyone who's in the show pretty much at the moment, for the most part, weren't even born when Riverdance first started, which is so special. But you're kind of like a family on the road. Like I could be on the road for 8 to 9 months a year, and you're not really seeing your family too much. You're living out of a suitcase. You see each other at your best and worst. You become a family, and that creates bonds, which could be like relationships or just best friends or whatever it is. Like my friends are spread all over the world now. So yeah, Riverdance is like a family. We call it Riverdance family.
1: Now there's a new generation of dancers following in Jason's very fast and noisy footsteps. And while Riverdance is quintessentially Irish, he notes that there's something universal about it, something that has given it its enduring international appeal.
0: I think the story about leaving your home and setting up a new life, people really connect with that, because we could be performing somewhere in China, somewhere in Japan, somewhere in Australia, and that idea of like, oh yeah, I've left my family and I'm here, and it's just that whole connection with people is really important, and sharing culture. And I also just think visibly it's just so energetic, and seeing that high octane energy, seeing people dancing at the same time, the rhythm. I think rhythm can transcend everything. People connect. If you don't even speak our language, you can hear it through the pulse and the rhythm. So I think, because the language isn't really a huge thing in Riverdance, it's told through dance, so it just connects with people.
1: And at home in Ireland, Riverdance means even more.
0: It's a symbol of Ireland could just create something cool and unique and different and then sustain it. And it's a bit of a calling card, I think. Riverdance is special, and still it's timeless now. It's been on so long, it's timeless. It does feel amazing. And I think, you know what, Ireland was probably constrained at one point, but now Ireland's so progressive. So I think Riverdance is a symbol of that. We are so free, we can move around and dance and just feel like incredible and feel confident. Before, we were probably quite shy and self-deprecating, but when you're in Riverdance, you feel like on top of the world.
3: Think you got what it takes? Get those feet moving. Putting the wraps on this edition of World Cafe, the story about Riverdance still going strong. Huge thanks to principal dancer Jason O'Neill, and of course, World Cafe host Raina Duris. Can't forget our senior producer Kimberly Junot, who worked on the session, and Sense of Place Dublin is made possible with support from the Wincote Foundation. 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And I should say we produce this show from WXPN at the University of Pennsylvania in Philadelphia. 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
3: 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Hey, I'm Kaleo. Over the last few years, Fontaines D.C. have become one of the biggest rock bands on the planet. And they've just announced a new studio album. It's called Dopamine Chamber, and you'll get your first taste with this single, Marianne. Plus, we'll spotlight a few tracks from a few recent releases, including Michigander's new song, Why, Why, Why. And Low Cut Connie's Can't Be Wrong.

Thanks for joining us on World Cafe. Perhaps you've seen Dave Matthews Band outside, maybe on a boat, but have you ever seen him indoors? You got a rare opportunity this fall, an arena tour lined up with stops in Nashville, Madison, Chicago, Providence, Baltimore, and New York City. Go do it. His complexion looks great. Either place, Tripping Billy's gets us going.

Welcome one, welcome all. I'm Kaleo. Glad to be with you here on World Cafe. And glad there is a new Fontaines D.C. album. They have become one of the biggest rock bands on the planet in the last few years. Their fifth studio album is due out October 16th. It is the very tantalizingly titled Dopamine Chamber. I'm sure they'll have lots to say about it. First single is called Marianne. Check it out. It's new music from Fontaines D.C.

0: Recently, some photos leaked from the set of the four Beatles biopics. By the way, that was Strawberry Fields Forever. You probably knew that. Photos looked a little Uncanny Valley, kind of like knockoff Beatles, Timu Beatles. I'm going to withhold judgment. You got some of the best actors on the planet playing said Beatles. So until we see him talking, I'm going to hold off. But still, a little weird. Stay close. More World Cafe. We go live from the archives next.
1: 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We'll highlight new albums from Alabama Shakes, Interpol, and West Side Cowboy. And hear another track from the upcoming Echo and the Bunnymen release.

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If I

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1: Welcome back to World Cafe. Hey, I'm Kaleo. Adam Wiener of Low Cut Connie really puts his back into it when he's on stage, which means he gets a little sweaty and a little excited, and that means he's down to a tank top. Those shows have such a good vibe, and his records, like, capture that live energy so well. From Living in the USA, it's Can't Be Wrong.

0: Mountjoy with Coyote from their latest studio record, Hope We Have Fun on the Cafe. And there's nothing on these pages. 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All right, I think I've covered all of the housekeeping. All that's left for me to say is thank you so much for listening. Thanks to our affiliates nationwide. And this has been World Cafe from NPR.
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2: 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Slight chance of showers and thunderstorms tonight with a low of 71. There's a 20% chance of rain tomorrow, maybe a thunderstorm. Otherwise, mostly sunny, high near 91. And for Wednesday, a 50-50 chance of rain and thunderstorms with a high near 87. It's 81 here at XPN.
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0: Yeah, all hail the mighty jukebox. A couple of jukebox tunes for you to get us started here on this Monday at XPN. Chris Pierce, just a couple years back, 45 jukebox, and Jukebox Babe from the late Alan Vega from his first solo album in 1980.
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0: And, all right, support for XPN also comes from Staples. 9 minutes after 4 o'clock. Happy Monday, everybody. Dan Reed here on this final day of August 2026. Hope you're well. We'll be around till 8 o'clock tonight. Highs in the 70s is on the way at 6 p.m. We've got music tonight from the Beach Boys, Squeeze, some Black Sabbath, The Cars, Lou Reed, and much more. And we'll do our new feature at our XPN Q&A, a song that asks a question followed by a song that answers that question. We'll do that at 5 o'clock. It's all coming up. And XPN welcomes Wishy to First Unitarian Church on October the 15th. This is a band from Indianapolis. They're very good. This new album is called Nature's Pill. And get a load of this tune called Sensational. This is brand new from Wishy on XPN.

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XPN welcomes Mdou Mukhtar to Bryn Mawr Twilight Concerts on September 11th. Maxwell Stern and the Good Light Band and the John Byrne Band to the 3rd Annual Spring Garden Sunflower Festival, September 12th. And Victor Wooten and the Wooten Brothers to the Sunset Jazz Series at Wiggins Park, September 14th. And tickets are on sale now for Willie Nelson and Family and Neil Young and the Chrome Hearts at TD Pavilion at Highmark Mann, September 24th, for Robert Ellis at Milk Boy, October 4th, and for DJ Shadow at Franklin Music Hall, October 9th. 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

0: That's Phoebe Bridgers, XPN welcomes Phoebe Bridgers and Alex G to the sold-out Xfinity Mobile Arena on Monday, September 28th. That's called Lost Boys, but it's sold out. But if you wanted to go see Phoebe Bridgers, make sure that you're tuned into the XPN Morning Show this week for details on how you can get registered to win not only tickets, but admission to a sound check party and some signed merch and a bunch of stuff. It's a pretty cool little package. Tune into the XPN Morning Show this week to get more information about that. Camp before that with a song called Mistakes. Porno for Pyros, Perry Farrell's band after he dissolved Jane's addiction the first time there. That's from 1993, a song called Pets. And XPN also happy to welcome Wishy to town, playing the First Unitarian Church on Thursday, October 15th. The new album is called Nature's Pill, and that was a tune called Sensational.
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2: Hey, Bruce Warren here. 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

0: XPN, and there's a project with some Philly roots called Toyger, T-O-Y-G-E-R, Cobbs Creek Blues, here on the XPN. Biba Doobie, love that one, new song from Biba Doobie called Sun Has Set, playing Friday, October 2nd at the Leocoris Center over at Temple University. Vampire Weekend at Unbelievers, and Grace Potter, who entertained us with her great band last Friday for a sold-out Free at Noon. That's a song from her new album, Trespasser, that's called Love Me Not at XPN.
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0: Meat Puppets on the XPN. Way back to 1985 on the SST label. Title track from that album called Up on the Sun. And on Jean de Poitrine, it's going to be very interesting to see what that Montreal duo does when XPN welcomes them to Franklin Music Hall on Friday, November the 20th. Yeah, looking forward to that for sure. Eric Bazillion, one of our Philly anthems, and a song called Better Times. 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And once again, Devin Gilfillian with Black Dog Rabbit Hole. He's going to be part of a stellar lineup for our Exponential Music Festival presented by Subaru coming up in a couple of weeks. 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
0: Slight chance of showers and thunderstorms tonight with a low of 71. There's a 20% chance of showers and thunderstorms tomorrow, otherwise mostly sunny, high near 91. And a 50% chance of showers and thunderstorms on Wednesday with a high of 87. We're still at 81 degrees in West Philly. Boy, plenty of shows in the area. Beck is coming to the Met on Sunday, October 18th. The new album, Ride Lonesome, comes out September the 18th, so in a couple of weeks. Here's Beck's new one. It's called In the Night at XPN.

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Yeah, a little Monday afternoon feature we've been doing for a couple of weeks here, XPN Q&A. We'll play a song that asks a question, followed by a tune that answers that question. And Ray LaMontagne is doing the questioning today on XPN.

0: 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Ray LaMontagne asked that musical question, how come? The Beatles answered, because. 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
0: All right, Dan Reed's my name. Be around until 8 o'clock tonight. We've got highs in the 70s on tap at 6 p.m. Music tonight from Squeeze, Black Sabbath. We got the Beach Boys, the Cars, Uncle Lou Reed, and much more. It's all 70s for one full hour. It's highs in the 70s. It gets underway at 6 o'clock here at XPN.

0: Lorelei, the band, and Billy came back. The album is called The Singer in My Band, by the way. Julia Jacklin, XPN welcomes Julia back to Philly to Union Transfer on Saturday, November 21st. Get away from me. I think I'll love you soon. The new one we heard. Dr. John from the Dr. John Gumbo album, 1972, his version of Junko Partner. We got things started with St. Vincent and David Byrne from an album they did a couple years back called Love This Giant. And that was a song called Who on XPN.
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0: 24 minutes after 5 o'clock, and our friend Wesley Stace, formerly known as John Wesley Harding, has a new album. Here is the title track. It's called One Last Heist on XPN.

0: Pretenders from the second album. That's Talk of the Town on XPN. Death Cab for Cutie did Punching the Flowers. David Bowie in that set. Space Oddity from 1969. And something new from Wesley Stace. That was the title track from a brand new record called One Last Heist.
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2: 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We'll highlight new albums from Alabama Shakes, Interpol, and West Side Cowboy, and hear another track from the upcoming Echo and the Bunnymen release.

0: We are WXPN in Philadelphia. That is Casey Musgraves, and XPN welcomes Casey Musgraves to Xfinity Mobile Arena this Friday night. That's Mexico Honey from her new album, Middle of Nowhere. In the middle there was the Esquires. That's a classic called Get On Up. And Johnny Blue Skies, Sturgill Simpson. XPN welcomes Sturgill Johnny, or Johnny Sturgill, to the Xfinity Mobile Arena as well on Thursday, October 15th. The new Johnny Blue Skies album is a good one, called Mutiny After Midnight. That tune was called Don't Let Go.
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0: Highs in the 70s coming right up at 6 o'clock. There's a slight chance of showers and thunderstorms tonight, low around 71. And a 20% chance of rain, maybe a thunderstorm tomorrow, otherwise mostly sunny with a high near 91. It's 80 degrees in West Philly. Here's Cage the Elephant at XPN.

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6: All right, here we go. It's time for Highs in the 70s on XPN. We go back to music's wildest decade, the 1970s. Monday through Thursday, 6 o'clock for an hour. Dan Reed here. And on this Monday, we've got tunes coming up from Squeeze. Got some Cars coming up, Lou Reed. Van Morrison for his birthday as well on the way. Glad you're listening. Hope you stick around. Let's get things started with a little something to wake you up here from Black Sabbath on Highs in the 70s, XPN.

0: From the 1977 debut album, that is the Australian band The Saints, a song that a guy named John Ingram, a writer for the Sounds magazine, a music magazine in the UK, he called that song the single of this and every week. It's I'm Stranded from The Saints. And Never Say Die, the title track from the eighth album from Ozzy and Black Sabbath from 1978. 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
0: All right, I'm Dan Reed with you till 8 o'clock tonight. Highs in the 70s continues until 7. As I mentioned, happy birthday to Van Morrison, born on this date in 1945. Van Morrison is 81 years old today. This is XPN. Half a mile.

From an album called Sunflower, Beach Boys on Highs in the 70s at XPN. That album actually released on this date back in 1970. So that record is 56 years old today. A little song called Add Some Music to Your Day. Some early 70s Beach Boys. And two in a row from Van Morrison, Blue Money, and It Stoned Me from the Moondance album. Van Morrison, born on this date in 1945. He is 81 years old today. Dan Reed here. Rolling Stones album, Goat's Head Soup. Not one of my favorite Stones albums. Had a couple okay songs on it, but it was released on this date in 1973, 53 years ago today. It was the follow-up to the

0: Here's two from Squeeze on the highs in the 70s at XPN. Happy birthday to Glenn Tilbrook of Squeeze, born on this date in 1957. He is 69 years old today. And a great guitar solo in that song, Another Nail in My Heart by Glenn from the Argy Bargy album. And a number two UK hit called Up the Junction from Squeeze's second album called Cool for Cats. We got things started with Silver Train from the Rolling Stones' Goat's Head Soup album. That record is 53 years old today.
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2: Hey, Bruce Warren here. You know, the Grateful Dead and the Allman Brothers were part of the first wave of jam bands. But who else from the late 60s to mid-70s were jamming? 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
0: I think I may have mentioned this the other day, but Eric Schumann, our friend Eric Schumann, turned me on to this new book anyway, called The Cars, Let the Stories Be Told. An unbelievable biography about the Cars by Bill Janovitz, author. He's also a musician. He played with Buffalo Tom. Great writer, too, by the way. So, you know, it's been a lot of Cars I've been listening to the past couple of weeks anyway. And I haven't done this for a while, so why not? This is side two of the Cars' debut album in 1978, expertly produced by Roy Thomas Baker. Starts with You're All I've Got Tonight. Here's a bunch of Cars. Here's a lot full of Cars for you here on Highs in the 70s, XPN.

0: Once again, side two all the way through from the Cars' debut album in 1978. That's All Mixed Up, preceded by Moving in Stereo, Bye Bye Love, and You're All I've Got Tonight. Great record from 78. And once again, I'd highly recommend the new book, The Cars, Let the Stories Be Told by Bill Janovitz. It's an exhaustive, as Eric Schumann termed it, an exhaustive biography. Everything you could possibly want to know about the Cars is in that book. I'm serious. All right, hang around. We got a couple more songs here on Highs in the 70s. I'll be here till 8 o'clock. Then it's time for Jam Nation with Bruce Warren starting at 8 p.m. This song here. Oh, by the way, I want to remind everybody, tomorrow at 6 o'clock, songs from albums released 50 years ago this month, September of 1976. And that's part one. We're going to have part two on Wednesday night. There's so many great albums released 50 years ago this month. So tune in tomorrow at 6 o'clock for that. This song was recorded back in 1972 on this date. So this song was recorded 54 years ago today. And it's one of the favorites from the late Lou Reed. It's A Perfect Day on Highs in the 70s, XPN.
1: 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And then later

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0: I love the sound of breaking glass. Not really, but I love that song. Nick Lowe from the 1978 debut album here on XPN. And we wrapped up Highs in the 70s with something from John Prine's first album, 1971, Flashback Blues, and a tune that was recorded 54 years ago today, Perfect Day, from the Transformer album. That was Lou Reed on XPN.
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0: All right, Dan Reed here till the top of the hour, till 8 o'clock. Then it's time for Jam Nation with Bruce Warren. This is Olivia Rodrigo with Robert Smith of The Cure and What's Wrong With Me on XPN.

0: Jesse Wells back to town playing the Met on Friday, October 23rd. The new Jesse album is called Masks Off. That was Won't You Come Out. Spoon from their 2014 album, They Want My Soul, that was Inside Out. Got things started with Olivia Rodrigo, who's going to be at Xfinity Mobile Arena on Saturday, November the 7th. That's a song she just did with Robert Smith of The Cure called What's Wrong With Me, and you're listening to XPN.
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0: Music from the Book of Days album from 1989 from Psychedelic Furs. That's a song called House on XPN. Our friends from Leeds, England before that with Yard Act with a song called New Beginnings. Also Daniel Donato, High Country, and Philly's own Planet Automatic from a new album called Blue Fascination. A song called Dance Around here on XPN.
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0: We are WXPN in Philadelphia, and Steve Lacy making his way to the Freedom Mortgage Pavilion over in Camden on Thursday, October 15th. Title track from his new album, it's a good one, called Oh Yeah. So My Morning Jacket in there, and we got things started with Weezer, a song that they did with the band Wednesday, We Might As Well Be Strangers. And Weezer will be at the Xfinity Mobile Arena here in Philly on Thursday, September the 29th.
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0: Bruce Warren and Jam Nation coming up next. I'm Dan Reed. I'll be back tomorrow at 4 o'clock. I'm going to leave you with this one from Remy Wolf. It's called Bottle on XPN.